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1: Good morning, I'm Laura Devoy. The Queensland Government is calling on former ministers to explain to families why children in residential care were failed. A report into the state's child protection system handed down yesterday found vulnerable children were not adequately protected. A newly formed Cabinet subcommittee will meet for the first time today to begin work on the government's response. Minister for Child Safety, Amanda Cam, says her predecessors have questions to answer.
2: Today, we are calling on those five former ministers to front the cameras, to front Queenslanders, and in particular to front the families, the children and the foster carers that were failed under their watch.
1: The United States says Israel and Lebanon have agreed to the implementation of a ceasefire. In a statement, the US State Department says the two sides agreed to swiftly advance the creation of pilot zones in which the Lebanese armed forces will take exclusive control of the territory. The countries agreed to a ceasefire in April, but Israeli forces and the militant group Hezbollah have continued to trade fire. The US says Israel and Lebanon reaffirmed they have no hostile intent toward one another. The New South Wales opposition says the government's plan to allow people to drive with medicinal cannabis in their system is extraordinary. Labor will introduce legislation to Parliament which would establish a legal limit on the concentration of THC drivers can have in their system. But they must have a prescription, and those who exceed the threshold three times will face a three-month licence suspension and a fine of more than $700. The Shadow Minister for Regional Transport and Roads, Paul Toole, told Sky News THC impairs people's ability to drive.
3: We know that THC actually impacts on drivers. It impairs their judgment. It impairs their coordination. They have slower reaction times. And yet we seem to have the government now saying that we're going to give the green light for THC to be used by people here in the state.
1: The impact of mandatory mask wearing on preterm babies is the subject of ongoing research. Shannon Kirkwood reports.
4: Continued exposure to faces after birth are believed to be critical in developing brain networks which help a child in future social situations. Monash University and RMIT researchers say during the pandemic, mandatory mask wearing in most neonatal intensive care units brought additional challenges for the tiny patients. The initial baby face study findings revealed differences between the way preterm infants and term-born babies process facial images, with term-born infants showing higher brain activations for full than masked faces, while preterm infants' brain responses did not differ between the two. When the study group turns two, another assessment will determine if socio-cognitive deficits among preterm infants may be an early marker for neurodevelopmental outcomes.
1: The federal government has allocated $5 million to support the global response to the Ebola outbreak and help prevent the spread of the disease. The funding will be directed through the International Federation of the Red Cross and the World Health Organization. It will help provide medical care and supplies, water and sanitation services. Overnight, the World Health Organization said there have been 344 confirmed cases of Ebola in the Democratic Republic of Congo and 60 deaths. Turning to sport, in basketball, the Sydney Kings have re-signed Kendrick Davis on a two-year deal. Davis starred in the NBL Championship Series, which the Kings won in overtime of Game 5, and he finished second in the league's MVP award. Kings coach Brian Gorgon says retaining Davis was a major statement for the club.
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5: Carolyn is in for David very shortly, so I'm just going to put the council interview, interview 9, part 2 on for you, and Carolyn will be on straight after that, so stay tuned. Great music coming your way.
6: Welcome to our monthly council discussion, and moving through to page 48, 7.1, the economic development strategy, and particularly on page 55, the destination management plan.
7: Yes, these were the closeout reports to the last strategy, and the community might be aware that we've already adopted the new strategies going forward. You know, there were some important legacy outcomes achieved, including the Highlands Hub, destination brand development, projects like the Skywalk, laddering up to us being the third pilot geo-region, workforce attraction initiatives, digital advocacy, and we saw the announcement just yesterday that Deepwater will be getting fixed wireless. Actually an application that was put in many years ago, and now that's actually happening. These things do take time. And we know that, you know, know, digital connectivity is a mechanism for socioeconomic prosperity, for access to different things, including healthcare, including online banking. It's just so important that communities like Deepwater do have good connectivity. Also, event growth. We see the Celtic Festival, the Glen Innes Highlands, and Minorama continuing to contribute to the community, and also some broader sort of place-based economic development work. I guess the lesson is that, you know, partway through, the manager of economic development position wasn't replaced and the marketing executive position wasn't replaced. And that constrains delivering these kinds of strategies. So it's important that we do have those positions filled, and that those staff are the right people in the right roles that can actually contribute to the delivery of these strategies. A lot of it is around partnership development, it's advocacy, it's coordination with other parts of the community and more broadly around the region. So I guess the challenge moving forward is to ensure that the new strategy is not only visionary and aspirational like the last one, but it's also realistically resourced, measured, and generally deliverable over the life of the plan. So that's the focus on that going forward.
6: Okay, thank you, Margo. Moving through to item 7.1. This is also 7.1, page 61, the Highlands Hub quarterly report. The booking value, the highest figure was on a monthly basis, 3,630, including GST, I think, and the quarterly total was 4,600. I wonder is there a report indicating income and expenditure?
7: Yeah, so this quarterly report is actually about delivering the temporary marketing and engagement plan. Mm-hmm. It's not about delivering the full operational analysis of the Highlands Hub. This report came about because Council wanted a concerted effort to try and improve the activation and utilisation of the Highlands Hub. So overall, the report is about that. It's about delivering that temporary marketing engagement plan. There was some conversation in the meeting about potentially understanding a little bit more around it as a business unit versus a community service. But the Highlands Hub is sort of continuing to mature as a genuine business training and sort of professional collaboration space. And this plan has helped. But what's still missing is really the full potential of the hub as a transformational regional development asset. That's what it was intended to do. We need the right resources in the right roles to drive that strategic activation, the partnerships, the programming, and the business engagement around the facility just to operate the building itself. So there's more to be done on the hub.
6: Okay, let us move on. Getting towards a close. Item 7.1 again, page 73, lease of the Deepwater Railway Station to the Deepwater Progress Association. And I should mention that the community radio were based there originally from 1997.
7: Yes.
6: Group had working bees and raised grant funds and were able to hand that building over in a good state to council when council requested that the radio station actually move out, just to put that issue on record. And we did, and we've moved on from that, and the facility here services the whole district community
7: very
6: well.
7: Yeah, I think what's
6: now
7: really great about this is that there is the Deepwater Progress Association. They're active in the Deepwater community. They'll also support with doing various works and maintenance around. So this is a really positive outcome for the Deepwater community, but also for council. It's great with my economic development background to see disused and underutilised assets put back into use. Mm-hmm. And I'm really looking forward to seeing what they do with it, and hopefully that will be a great place for the Deepwater community to meet and do different activities.
6: Okay, we're down to the last item and one from Councillor David Scott relative to the rail trail and investigating the alternatives of integrated railroad. So this one was not carried, I gather.
7: No, this was lost 5-2. And just for the community to understand, this motion wasn't about supporting trains or not trains. It wasn't about supporting rail trail or not rail trail. It was actually about looking at rail beside the trail.
6: Yes.
7: So I just want the community to be really clear about that. So there was some interesting debate, but I refer to the officer's comments because the motion itself had a lot of issues. There were six different parts to it. The first part around acknowledging the diverse and strongly held views about the rail corridor, which I think is probably a bit of an overstatement. And we need to sort of recognise in the second part of the motion too that any design development process involves an iterative process of comparing options and associated costs associated with project objectives, and that council have already resolved to investigate all options as part of the detailed design process, which is happening now. But there will be parts as part of the detailed design development process, which is happening, where there will be a reason to not be on the corridor, but it'll be near the corridor. So an example of that might be that there's a bridge that you just can't remediate. We have to go underneath it or slightly around it. And there'll be other sections where some of the tracks might remain, like, for instance, outside of Ben Lomond Station or outside of Glenanus Station for heritage value. So overall, this motion was lost because a lot of what it was asking for has already been properly looked at before. There wasn't the support for the notice of motion, but the state government have been very, very clear. They are not intending to invest in the trains coming back along the Northern Line. And I guess the thing is as a community, whilst we can try and develop the case that might sit behind trains being reinstated in the future, it makes complete sense to me that in the meantime, we preserve the corridor, which is what a rail trail does, and get some activity and tourism and socioeconomic benefit from that asset while a business case is potentially available in the future. Trains aren't going to come back without a freight argument that sits behind it. And we will actually be doing some further consultations. So as part of meeting the rail trail framework and be able to apply for more grant funding, but certainly this is the rail trail is a way to preserve the corridor while we create the environment that trains coming back could be something in 10, 20 years' time.
6: Can I try in there, Marco? There is one factor that's changed in the recent month or so, and that's the cancellation, effectively, of inland rail activities. And there has been a suggestion that this linkage could well be, and that's by the author of the inland rail, I'm told.
7: Federal government, the following day, I think, or 2 days after the state government had released the Strategic Integrated Regional Transport Plan draft, which I believe has about 54 mentions of inland rail in it. So the inland rail is fundamental to that state draft transport plan. So I think with the inland rail, obviously, and some of the other mayors in the region do hold out hope that with some advocacy that they will at least finish and fund the gap. So the inland rail, obviously, it's not just about the rail. That is a huge infrastructure project that is also associated with special activation precincts. There are businesses around Moree and Narrabri that have invested with the understanding that that project will continue. It's very fresh news and there's still a lot more to talk about in terms of the defunding of that project. You know, what would it cost to actually fund the gaps, not fund the rest of the whole project, because you still want to get freight back to Newcastle. And so, you know, I understand that people might think that, well, that means that they're suddenly going to fund the Northern Line, I don't see that being a realistic argument because you're talking about funding something from scratch instead of maybe filling the gaps of something that's already almost finished.
6: Yes, so it's a lot of issues there. Of course, the linkage on the Queensland side has created issues and no doubt that's been a factor. But
7: yes,
6: the overall aspect from a more holistic approach is that this project was taken out for a factor of $45 million, and at the same time, a $90 billion in each case, a $90 billion allocation was made for the Newcastle to Sydney high-speed train links. So,
7: you know, what annoys me about this kind of thing is the federal government and the inequity around funding regional versus funding metro. I think that's the bigger thing that we need to be pushing back against, and that's certainly what I'm advocating for. We're going to ALGA soon and the National General Assembly, and we'll be hopefully all our motions will get up there. But there is a real inequity with the funding between metro and regional. And then that's at the federal level. You know, again, we talk about the special rate variation. Well, we wouldn't need a special rate variation if the federal government took us back to 1% of federal tax revenue. We actually have seen a decline in the recent announcement. It was 0.51% and they're taking it back down to 0.49%. I mean, that's $5 to $6 million that we would have in addition to fund our operations and support our community if they put it back to 1% of federal tax revenue. And local government are copying it from every direction. Cost shifting from state government, underfunding from federal government. It's not an easy position that we're in.
6: All right. Well, that perhaps draws to a close. And to our listeners, thanks for tuning in and hearing what's happening in our community.
7: Thanks, David.
6: Thank you, Margot.
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5: And good morning. The time on 2CBD is now 16 minutes past 10 a.m. Today is Thursday the 4th of June. Carolyn doing David's program for him today until 1 o'clock this afternoon. And playing some sort of music that I thought David might play during his program. So stay tuned and we'll see what I can do. Now, Glen Innes expecting a maximum temperature today of 12 degrees and an overnight minimum of 4 degrees. Currently here in Glen Innes, outside our studios at 131 Church Street, the temperature is now 9 degrees. The weather for the Northern Tablelands for Thursday, partly cloudy, very high chance of showers on and west of the ranges, medium chance elsewhere. The winds will be west at 25 to 40 kilometres per hour. There is 80% chance of receiving 1 to 5 millimetres of rain. The fire danger rating is moderate. The UV index is moderate as well. The humidity at the moment is sitting at 69%. And the wind is now blowing west-northwest at 41 kilometres per hour. And we'll start off with the Mavericks and One Step Away.

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And the time on 2CBD FM is 10:30 a.m. And Chris Rea there, and he's working on it. Heading over now to High Valley and IBUB.

0: And you've just been listening to Ben Gallagher there with Against the World. The time is 10:40 a.m. We'll have a word from our sponsors. Then we'll be heading over to Chris Stapleton singing the title track, Traveller. 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

Here we are now with our sponsor, ANT Earthmoving. 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

And that was Aussie gentleman Ian Betteridge and the Shovel Song. Heading over now to the Bangles and Eternal Flame.

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1: Hello, I'm Laura Devoy. China has reportedly banned four New Zealand MPs from entering the country for a year after they visited Taiwan. The MPs were part of a delegation which makes regular trips to the island. Australia also often sends lawmakers there. Speaking in Senate estimates this morning, Foreign Minister Penny Wong says the trips are appropriate and would continue.
2: It is long-standing practice for members of Parliament to engage in travel to Taiwan. We have, as you said, parliamentarians from both sides of politics have done so regularly, and this is consistent with our One China policy.
1: The Insurance Council of Australia says Victorians are making the most car crime insurance claims out of any of the states. Shannon Kirkwood has more.
3: The ICA says Insurance Statistics Australia's latest data puts Victoria's total bill to $243 million across more than 12,500 claims. That means a car is stolen or broken into every 42 minutes in the state. The claims are higher than the combined sum of Queensland, New South Wales, South Australia, Victoria and Western Australia. WA, SA and Queensland recorded reductions in motor theft claims, while in New South Wales the claim volumes were stable. Council CEO Andrew Hall says these are unacceptable levels in Victoria and the gap is widening.
1: Police have praised the actions of an elderly man who was allegedly stabbed in a suspected home invasion in northern New South Wales. It's alleged a 75-year-old man and his 72-year-old wife were stabbed by a 34-year-old man who had entered their home south of Tenterfield just after midnight. The elderly man managed to wave off the intruder, who was not known to the couple, and shot him when he attempted to re-enter the home.
4: He certainly did his best, obviously under very difficult circumstances, to defend himself and his partner. So it was quite impressive that he was able to do that.
1: Detective Superintendent Chris McKinnon says all three were taken to hospital and the younger man was charged with two counts of wound with intent to murder. The CSIRO has produced the largest magnetic map of the universe, which will help researchers better understand the way energy is distributed. The National Science Agency says it marks the beginning of a new generation of research. The artistic director of the Adelaide Cabaret Festival says making it accessible to people struggling with the cost of living was a priority. Research released yesterday showed 74% of Australians attended at least one live arts event or festival in the past year, but cost was a significant barrier. The festival's artistic director, Ruben Kay, told National Radio News it's important to make arts accessible to everyone.
5: I think the easy way to say this is no one has any money, but people are more scared than ever because of the political climate. And if anything, that's when we need art the most. People turn to art in times of upheaval, and we're in one of those now. So making this festival accessible for everyone was a huge priority.
1: The 12-day festival gets underway today. Turning to sport, a top eight clash in the NRL tonight with the fifth-placed Manly Warringah Sea Eagles to host the sixth-placed South Sydney Rabbitohs. Both sides will see the return of their origin stars, including Manly winger Tolu Kola, who was granted an exemption from concussion protocols. But Manly will be without Tom Trbojevic and South's Latrell Mitchell. Both remain sidelined due to injury.
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7: And the time is now 5 minutes past 11 a.m. Glen Innes expecting a maximum temperature today of 12 degrees and an overnight minimum of 4 degrees. Currently here in Glen Innes, we are now sitting on 10 degrees. The weather for the Northern Tablelands for Thursday, partly cloudy, very high chance of showers on and west of the ranges, medium chance elsewhere. The winds will be west at 25 to 45 kilometres per hour. There is 80% chance of receiving 1 to 5 millimetres of rain. The UV index is moderate, as is the fire danger rating at the moment. The humidity is sitting at 65%, and the wind is now blowing west-northwest at 33 kilometres per hour. And Carolyn doing David's program for him today, and we'll start this second hour off with Brian Ferry, written by him as well, and Slave to Love.

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1: Whoa, Alvin. Jet saddlery again. We got your new saddle last week. What's that? 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A new set of reins? New breastplate? 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What about me, Albert? Oh, Kent Saddlery have belts, hats, pocket knives and great gift ideas. 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
0: And on 2CBD FM this morning, heading over now to our very own Rachel Gillett. And Once He Used to Dance, co-written by Shazza Lee, Cheryl Gillett, Rachel Gillett, and Carmel Gillett Innes. Rachel Gillett and Once He Used to Dance.

0: you've just been listening to Minnie Riperton there with A Loving You. And it's 22 minutes past 11 a.m. Here's a word from our sponsors.
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0: And saying good morning to Lynn, and thank you for your phone call, and don't touch that dial. And here we go with Mike and the Mechanics and the Living Years. Lynn, especially for you.

What a great song there from Mike and the Mechanics. Heading back to 2014 and the living years. Playing that song especially for Lynn during David's program today. And the time is exactly 11:30 a.m. Heading over now to the 3 degrees, and when will I see you again?

And Blondie there with The Tide Is High. Heading over once again to our very own Rachel Gillett. And excuse me, I think I've got a heartache.

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And on 2CBD FM this morning, you've been listening to UB40 there with Red Red Wine. Now, this is what's on at the Chapel Theatre this coming weekend, but also starting today, Thursday the 4th of June at 1:30 p.m. this afternoon, The Mandalorian and Grogu. Running time, 152 minutes. And then also today at 4 p.m, Masters of the Universe. So there is what's on today at the Chapel Theatre for movies this weekend. Here's Tina Arena.

0: And another great song there from the Mavericks, and Here Comes the Rain. And as the time is exactly 11:50 a.m, we'll have a word from our sponsors.
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1: Hello, I'm Laura Devoy. The federal government and opposition have criticised the US's latest tariff proposal as President Donald Trump takes aim at modern slavery. He wants to impose tariffs of between 10 and 12.5% on dozens of countries, including Australia, which import goods made by slave labour. Speaking in Canberra this morning, Treasurer Jim Chalmers defended Australia's record on slavery.
2: We've got a world-leading legislation in place already to combat the evils of modern slavery.
1: The Shadow Defence Minister James Patterson says the proposal is difficult to justify under Australia and the US's free trade agreement.
3: And it is particularly difficult to understand why the Trump administration believes that Australia is somehow a source of slave labour produced goods. This is something that we hope the US administration reconsiders.
1: Australian women who say they were assaulted by Israel are demanding to meet the Prime Minister. The women from the Flotilla to Gaza will be in Parliament House today to ask Anthony Albanese to hear their stories. The group says evidence of the alleged beatings, sexual assaults and abuse by Israeli forces have been submitted to the International Criminal Court. Israel has denied the accusation. The group says despite repeated requests, Mr. Albanese has refused to meet with them or publicly condemn Israel's treatment. The peak organisation representing trucking operators in New South Wales is calling for direct financial support amid the ongoing closure of the Great Western Highway. David Wilson reports.
4: The highway, which links the regional cities of Lithgow, Bathurst and Orange to Sydney, has been closed for nearly 3 months after structural issues were found in a near 200-year-old bridge. Road Freight New South Wales says trucking businesses are forking out at least $120 more for every one-way semi-trailer trip. The increased costs are linked to increased fuel use, additional driver hours and higher operating costs. While the organisation has welcomed grants for affected small businesses, it says many freight businesses were not local and therefore not eligible for assistance.
1: New data shows 92% of childcare centres are meeting the national quality standard or above. The latest national quality framework says regulators visited more than 6,000 services in the first quarter of this year and took 933 compliance actions. In a statement, Education Minister Jason Clare says the percentage of childcare centres meeting the national quality and safety standards is at the highest level ever. A research assistant has caught what's believed to be the largest carp ever captured in Perth's waterways. Cindy Palermo says the female carp was discovered during an electrofishing project in a lake in northern Perth. It weighed 11.9 kilograms and measured 823 millimetres in length. The carp was carrying up to 3 million eggs ready to spawn. Volunteers are working overtime ahead of one of the Top End's largest multicultural festivals. The Glenty Festival is a celebration of the NT's Greek community and culture. President of the Greek Orthodox Community of Northern Australia, Michael Koulianos, says the Darwin Esplanade will again host the festivities this weekend. He says for now, it's a hectic time for all involved.
5: When you see our volunteers come together, you see our young people involved, you see families preparing the food their parents and grandparents once made, you see the wider Darwin community supporting us and sharing in the celebration, and you remember why we do it.
1: Turning to sport, Hugo Hall-Kahn will make his AFL debut tonight when the Crows host Geelong at the Adelaide Oval. Veteran Taylor Walker also returns to the side, replacing the injured Isaac Rankin and suspended Riley Filthorpe. The Cats have made three changes.
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7: Good afternoon. The time on 2CBD FM is 4 minutes past midday, and today is Thursday, the 4th of June. Glen Innes expecting a maximum temperature today of 12 degrees and an overnight minimum of 4 degrees. Currently here in Glen Innes, we are now sitting on 9 degrees. The weather for the Northern Tablelands for Thursday, partly cloudy. Very high chance of showers on and west of the ranges. Medium chance elsewhere. Damaging winds possibly on the east of the ranges. Winds will be west at 25 to 40 kilometres per hour. There is 80% chance of receiving 1 to 5 millimetres of rain. The fire danger rating is moderate, as is the UV index. The humidity has dropped to 59%. The wind is now blowing west at 41 kilometres per hour. Good afternoon, Carolyn doing David's program for him. and I'll be here till 1 o'clock this afternoon. So welcome to the last hour with Little River Band and Cool Change.

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Welcome to Time on 2CBD FM. It's 15 minutes past midday. Another song there from Kathy Mattea and Going Gone. And heading over now to Billy Joel and Honestly.

And another song there from Chris Stapleton, and he co-wrote that song with Ronnie Newman, and More of You. 24 minutes past midday, heading over now to the Pointer Sisters and Fire.

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You've just been listening to Ian Betteridge there with a beer drinking song, and the time on 2CBD is exactly 12:30 PM. And once again, here's our very own Rachel Gillett and the Waltz of the Angels.

And you've just been listening to our very own country girl, Rachel Gillett, there with the Waltz of the Angels. And would like to say good afternoon to David. Thank you for your phone call. And would like to play a song especially for you. And the song I've chosen from my CD, Smooth FM, All Time Top 50, The Pretenders, and I'll Stand By You, David, especially for you.

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And on to CBDFM this afternoon, the classic song there from John Denver and Annie's Song. And heading over now to Culture Club, Do You Really Want to Hurt Me?

0: Heading back to 1982 there with Culture Club and a classic song, Do You Really Want to Hurt Me?
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0: Thank you, Tanya, and here we go with Boney M.

And you've been listening to a great song there from Boney M, one of their classic songs, and By the River of Babylon. And that is all the time I have today to be doing David's program for him. And I'm going to leave you with Rod Stewart, The First Cut is the Deepest. And enjoy your night and stay tuned to 2CBDFM. Megan is here to take you through the afternoon with a really great program. So stay tuned. Don't touch that dial and don't walk away.

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1: Hello, I'm Peter Hislop. The US President has brought Australia's efforts to ban forced labour imports into the spotlight. Australia is among 45 nations facing new 12.5% US government tariffs after an investigation into anti-slavery violations. The US audit concluded Australia failed to adequately enforce bans on forced labour imports, which in turn is creating an unreasonable burden or is restricting US commerce. Foreign Minister Penny Wong has told Senate estimates the government has been clear on its view in relation to tariffs.
2: We are not supportive of tariffs and we continue to value open trade that has benefited both Australia and the United States.
1: This latest round of import taxes are set to come into force in July. Three men have been found guilty for heckling during an Anzac Day dawn service in Melbourne last year. The group disrupted proceedings at the Shrine of Remembrance when Indigenous Elder Mark Brown delivered a welcome to country. Magistrate James Fitzgerald said in his judgment, it is beyond reasonable doubt the booing was offensive behaviour, given the event is of a hushed and reverential nature. They will be sentenced later today. Labor's first tranche of tax reforms are set to pass the lower house unamended, despite challenges from the opposition. The Community Radio Network's Noah Secombe reports from Canberra.
3: Question this report. Is betrayal.
4: Shadow frontbencher Dan Tehan was the first to yell across the dispatch boxes as the House began votes on tax reform amendments. Liberal leader Angus Taylor says he was open to working with Labor to pass cost of living relief separate to the capital gains tax discount and negative gearing changes.
5: Legislation through the Parliament without sufficient scrutiny is an act of political expediency, an act of political bastardry, Mr. Speaker.
4: Yeah. Treasurer Jim Chalmers dismissed Mr. Taylor's assertions, accusing the Coalition of repeating mistakes by opposing the tax cuts.
1: Veterans have welcomed a move to allow people using legally prescribed medicinal cannabis to drive in New South Wales. The state government has proposed a new system which would include a maximum threshold for THC. Users underneath that threshold will be able to get behind the wheel, but those who exceed it three times will face having their licence suspended. And anyone who tests positive in a roadside test will be immediately banned from driving for 24 hours. Veteran Mick James says it removes the anxiety for medicinal cannabis users.
6: I feel like this is a common sense approach that the Premier and his team has taken. The alcohol has a 0.05 limit. I don't see this as being a problem. I think this is a sensible approach and the veteran community welcomes it.
1: The Australian Olympic team has launched a new official team artwork by First Nations artists. Noongar artists and father and son Peter Farmer Sr. and Peter Farmer Jr. and Torres Strait Islander Alec Topoti have created Dunj Dunj Kamelan together in colours of green and gold. The artwork will be printed on team uniforms for the 2028 Summer Games. Alec Topoti says the work is about an expression of unity.
7: Both Mr. Farmers are from Noongar country, Western Australia. I'm in the tip of the Torres Strait. We're both at opposite end of the country and the work speaks for itself, just pulling the whole country together.
1: And former Socceroos captain Craig Foster says players are too silent on human rights concerns as the FIFA World Cup approaches. Human rights concerns have been raised about Iran's participation in the tournament and earlier immigration crackdowns in the US. Craig Foster says it's extraordinary. Very few, if any, statements are made from players participating in the tournament because they realise the risk it brings. The World Cup kicks off tomorrow.
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9: It's currently 9.6 degrees but feels like 1.8. And why it feels like that is because of the wind coming from the west-northwest at 32 kilometres an hour. It's saying the wind gusts are the same. So, yep, that's why it's cold. And that wind is a bit brutal. So stay warm. The humidity is at 58% and it looks like we might have another chance of rain up to 80%. So let's keep our fingers crossed. So good day and good afternoon. You're with Megan on a musical mystery tour until the 4 o'clock news. Thank you to Caroline for filling in for David. Wishing you all the best, David. I hope you're feeling better. And we'll just get cracking on the music.

So hi, we're getting a lot of music because I seem to have lost Zara, which has the ads and all the other stuff that goes with it. So if anybody out there can assist me, I'd be more than grateful. In the meantime, we'll just play plenty of music. We've heard from Jim Reeves with He'll Have to Go and another one. We've heard from The Sports with Suspicious Minds and another one. And we've just been listening to Colleen Hewitt singing Dreaming My Dreams With You.

0: Bonnie Raitt with Love Has No Pride. I'm going to give a shot at bringing up 40 Winks.
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0: Now I'm getting a tad confused, but I think we had Ned Miller from Jack to a King, and then we just had The Fine Young Cannibals with She Drives Me Crazy, and that's going out to David. I'm sorry I couldn't find the other one that you requested, David, but I hope that one fits the bill. In the meantime, I'm going to try and bring up some more of the sponsors, and then we'll take it from there.
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0: Nola Francis with Delta Dawn. Before that, Billy Thorpe, Poison Ivy, and Hank Williams, Move It On Over. Thank you very much, Laurie, for your help.
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0: early Australian group, the Easy Beats, Then I'll Tell You Goodbye. Before that, Denise Morrison with Tar and Cement, and we started off with Don Gibson, I Can't Stop Loving You.
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0: The magnificent voices of Vicar and Linda Bull singing an Archie Roach song, Reach for You. And before that, one of my favourite songs of all time, J.J. Cale, Ad Magnolia. I'm going to read out a couple of hopefully helpful things. If you're struggling with the cost of living crisis, the Glen Food Hub at 60 Oliver Street, Glen Innes, operates from Thursdays to 10 to 2, and they have a whole range of foodstuffs, etc., at minimal cost. So if you're unemployed, low income, or finding things tough, head to the Glen Food Hub at the Adventist Church, 60 Oliver Street, Glen Innes. There's another assistance for cost of living crisis now happening at the Community Pantry. That's at the Holy Trinity Anglican Church in Mead Street from 1:30 to 2:30 on Mondays, it looks like. So you contribute $20 and you can fill your bag with groceries of your choice. In June, it's going to be on June the 8th. Maybe not, that's a holiday, but anyway, and the 22nd. So that's hopefully of assistance. And also markets, they can be a good thing to do too. Glen Innes Scout Hall Markets, corner of West Avenue and Wentworth Street, 9 to 3 on the first Sunday of each month. So head along and see what you can find there. You're listening to Radio 2CBD and you're with Megan on a musical mystery tour until the 4 o'clock news. So I hope you can sit there with your feet up and a cup of coffee or tea or hot chocolate and just stay warm, because that breeze is brisk and it's a lazy wind. It's cutting right through you.
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3: Hello, I'm Peter Hislop. The US President has brought Australia's efforts to ban forced labour imports into the spotlight. Australia is among 45 nations facing new 12.5% US government tariffs after an investigation into anti-slavery violations. The US audit concluded Australia failed to adequately enforce bans on forced labour imports, which in turn is creating an unreasonable burden or is restricting US commerce. Foreign Minister Penny Wong has told Senate estimates the government has been clear on its view in relation to tariffs.
4: We are not supportive of tariffs and we continue to value open trade that has benefited both Australia and the United States.
3: This latest round of import taxes are set to come into force in July. Three men have been found guilty for heckling during an Anzac Day dawn service in Melbourne last year. The group disrupted proceedings at the Shrine of Remembrance when Indigenous Elder Mark Brown delivered a welcome to country. Magistrate James Fitzgerald said in his judgment, it is beyond reasonable doubt the booing was offensive behaviour, given the event is of a hushed and reverential nature. They will be sentenced later today. Labor's first tranche of tax reforms are set to pass the lower house unamended, despite challenges from the opposition. The Community Radio Network's Noah Secombe reports from Canberra.
5: Question this report. Is trial.
6: Shadow frontbencher Dan Tehan was the first to yell across the dispatch boxes as the House began votes on tax reform amendments. Liberal leader Angus Taylor says he was open to working with Labor to pass cost of living relief separate to the capital gains tax discount and negative gearing changes.
7: Legislation through the Parliament without sufficient scrutiny is an act of political expediency, an act of political bastardry, Mr. Speaker.
6: Yeah. Treasurer Jim Chalmers dismissed Mr. Taylor's assertions, accusing the Coalition of repeating mistakes by opposing the tax cuts.
3: Veterans have welcomed a move to allow people using legally prescribed medicinal cannabis to drive in New South Wales. The state government has proposed a new system which would include a maximum threshold for THC. Users underneath that threshold will be able to get behind the wheel, but those who exceed it three times will face having their licence suspended. And anyone who tests positive in a roadside test will be immediately banned from driving for 24 hours. Veteran Mick James says it removes the anxiety for medicinal cannabis users.
8: I feel like this is a common sense approach that the Premier and his team has taken. The alcohol has a 0.05 limit. I don't see this as being a problem. I think this is a sensible approach and the veteran community welcomes it.
3: The Australian Olympic team has launched a new official team artwork by First Nations artists. Noongar artists and father and son Peter Farmer Sr. and Peter Farmer Jr. and Torres Strait Islander Alec Tapoti have created Dunj Dunj Kamelen together in colours of green and gold. The artwork will be printed on team uniforms for the 2028 Summer Games. Alec Tapoti says the work is about an expression of unity.
2: Both Mr. Farmers are from Noongar country, Western Australia. I'm in the tip of the Torres Strait. We're both at opposite end of the country, and the work speaks for itself, just pulling the whole country together.
3: And former Socceroos captain Craig Foster says players are too silent on human rights concerns as the FIFA World Cup approaches. Human rights concerns have been raised about Iran's participation in the tournament and earlier immigration crackdowns in the US. Craig Foster says it's extraordinary. Very few, if any, statements are made from players participating in the tournament because they realise the risk it brings. The World Cup kicks off tomorrow.
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10: It's currently 10.7 degrees but feels like 2.5. Oops, it's just changing just for a moment. No, it's still 2.5. Humidity is 63% and the wind is coming from the west-northwest at 35 kilometres an hour with wind gusts of 43 kilometres an hour. So you're with Megan, you're on a musical mystery tour until the 4 o'clock news. Stay warm.

0: well known from watching motorbike racing, that was the Italian national anthem. Before that, we had Anne Murray and Emmylou Harris with Another Pot of Tea.
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3: As most of you probably already know, I came from the deep south. I'm sure you can't tell by my talking, but I was born in the state of Mississippi, raised in Mississippi and Alabama. And when I was growing up, we didn't have an awful lot to do except a lot of farm chores. And Harold Reed, you know, he's the goofy bass singer with the Statler Brothers. He once told me that if Johnny Cash, Charlie Pride, and myself had picked as much cotton as we said we had, there'd be no more left to pick. But I think I picked my share. And we did an awful lot of singing. And the kind of singing we did sounded like

0: Roy Cassidaly with Texas Swing. Before that, The Birds with Hickory Wind, a Graham Parsons song. And we start out with Tammy Wynette doing a medley of Amazing Grace, I'll Fly Home, Will the Circle Be Unbroken, and I Saw the Light.
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And that was The Rogue Traders with We're Coming Home, and that was going out to David. David, I'm sorry I couldn't find that other Rogue Traders song you were wanting, but I hope that that will fit part of the bill. Before that, we heard from Vicar and Linda Bull with a Paul Kelly song, If I Could Start Today Again, and we started out with Your Song by Elton John.

0: Louis Armstrong with Hello Dolly. And before that we had the Eurythmics, In This Town, Something's Gotta Change. On this weekend we've got the open mic night at the Chapel Theatre, so that's tonight. And the door, oh not tonight, tomorrow night, my brain's frozen. The doors open at 6:30 and all welcome, live music, poetry, spoken word, dance. And at the movies we've got Friday at 12 p.m, Saturday at 4:30, and Sunday at 2:45. We've got The Mandalorian and Grogu. And we've also got Friday at 2:30, Saturday 2 p.m. and 7:15 p.m, and Sunday 12 p.m. and 5:30 p.m, Masters of the Universe.
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0: Lulu with Boom Bang A Bang. Before that, we had a duet by Anne Murray and Katie Lang, A Love Song. And we started out with an Irish rebel song by the Clancy Brothers, Foggy Dew.
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0: Elvis Presley with Blueberry Hill, and we started out with Paul Kelly and Our Sunshine. On this weekend, you can go to the movies or you can go to the open mic night. So the open mic night is on Friday from 6:30 to 8 o'clock. Everybody's welcome if they've got something to do with live music, poetry, spoken word or dance. So keep that in mind. Chapel Theatre this Friday. We've got some movies on. I might get some of them read before the intro to the news. But basically there's The Mandalorian and Grogu on and Masters of the Universe. You can find, I can get more details for you after the news so that you know what times they're on Friday, Saturday and Sunday.
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3: Good afternoon, I'm Peter Hislop. The Federal Shadow Treasurer says voters should be allowed to have their say on the federal government's tax changes. The first tranche of the tax reforms have passed today, including changes to the capital gains tax, negative gearing and a $250 offset for workers. Tim Wilson says these were not policies the Prime Minister took to the last election.
4: The Australian people did not vote for the tax measures put before the Parliament and the House and now the Senate. I absolutely want Australians to have their voice in this process because they didn't have it at the ballot box. The Prime Minister is now trying to silence and censor Australians from having their say against the taxes they didn't vote for.
3: New data confirms Victorians are experiencing the highest number of car thefts. Shannon Kirkwood reports.
5: The Insurance Council of Australia says a car is stolen or broken into every 42 minutes in Victoria. Insurance Statistics Australia puts Victoria's total bill at $243 million across more than 12,500 claims. The increase in claims are higher than the combined sum of Queensland, South Australia, Victoria, New South Wales and Western Australia. Council CEO Andrew Hall says these are unacceptable levels in Victoria and the gap is widening. WA, SA and Queensland recorded reductions in motor theft claims, while in New South Wales the claim volumes were stable.
3: In the UK, the Chief Constable of Hampshire Police has reiterated an apology to the family of murdered 18-year-old Henry Novak. Body cam footage released this week shows police arresting the university student in December last year and handcuffing him as he lay dying from stab wounds. His murderer, Vikram Digwa, had falsely claimed he was racially abused by the victim. Digwa was jailed for life with a minimum term of 21 years on Monday for the murder. Mr. Novak's family and supporters have held protests calling for police accountability. Speaking to the BBC, Chief Constable Alexis Boone says he too was distressed by the footage.
6: It's difficult footage to watch, and I really feel for the family of Henry at this time, and I understand their point of view and why they're upset with the police. We have said we are sorry for handcuffing and arresting Henry at that time.
3: The Australian Olympic team will adopt a design for uniforms created by three First Nations artists. Noongar father and son Peter Farmer Sr. and Peter Farmer Jr. and Torres Strait Islander Alec Tupoti have created a green and gold artwork pictured as a wave across land, sea and sky, honouring the 66 known First Nations athletes to have competed at the Olympic Games. Peter Farmer Jr. says it was a rewarding opportunity to work together.
7: Not many artists get the opportunity to combine their art with the other artists. Instead of seeing that as a challenge, we really looked at that as an opportunity. Being both Indigenous, it was like, hey, you do art, we do art, put the two together. So just worked really, really well.
3: A cattle farmer in the US state of Texas has identified a major biosecurity threat. Screwworm, a parasitic fly which eats warm-blooded animals alive, has been found in a calf in a town northeast of the US-Mexico border. There has been an outbreak in Mexico, but it is the first case in Texas since 1966. And in rugby league, Melbourne faced the task of containing Star Maroons fullback Kalyn Ponga to keep their record against the Newcastle Knights. The Storm have won 13 of their last 15 clashes, but with Newcastle sitting fourth on the ladder, coach Craig Bellamy will be working to ensure the record stays. They face off in Melbourne tomorrow. Round 14 gets underway tonight with Manly hosting South Sydney.
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0: It's currently 9.9 degrees, but feels like 0.5. The humidity is at 54%. The wind has picked up. It's now from the northwest at 39 kilometres an hour with 47 kilometre hour gusts. Apparently it has been sleeting, so stay warm and keep listening to the Musical Mystery Tour until the 4 o'clock news.

0: And that was obviously Patsy Cline with The Wayward Wind. Before that, we heard from Garth Brooks with Nobody Gets Off in This Town.
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0: That was another J.J. Cale song, After Midnight. Before that, one of my favourite songs, Adam Harvey, God Made Beer. And we started out with The Pretenders, with a thin line between love and hate.
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That's The Twilights with Needle in a Haystack. Before that, we heard from Bonnie Raitt in a duet with John Prine, who wrote the song Angel from Montgomery. And we started out with the Fine Young Cannibals with Suspicious Minds.

0: That was Celtic Woman with Isle of Innistree. And we heard from Ray Charles before, that was Take These Chains From My Heart. Now, I did promise you the what's on at the movies a little while ago. I do apologise, but here it is now. The Mandalorian and Grogu, I'm not sure if I'm saying that right, is on Friday at 12 o'clock, Saturday at 4:30, Sunday at 2:45. And Masters of the Universe is on Friday at 2:30, Saturday at 2 o'clock and 7:15, and Sunday 12 o'clock and 5:30. So if you're aiming to go to the movies at the Chapel Theatre, that's what is on this weekend.
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And that was the Birds with Turn, Turn, Turn, to Everything There Is a Season. And before that, we heard from Bob Marley with I Shot the Sheriff. Our time together is coming to a close. Thank you for walking beside me through the hours of the Musical Mystery Tour today between 1 and 4. And I hope you can join me again next week between 1 and 4 on Thursday. In the meantime, I think the main thing I'm going to have to say or impress on you is stay warm. That wind, that westerly wind, is quite evil. So keep warm, be kind, look after yourselves, and remember, semper vivere, live life.

0: resonated with you, and I hope that perhaps some of it was new to you, so you got another complexion on things. We're going to go out with, we're going to listen to our sponsors, and then we will go out with the Highwayman and whatever the computer decides is worthwhile.
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1: Good afternoon, I'm Peter Hislop. The Federal Shadow Treasurer says voters should be allowed to have their say on the federal government's tax changes. The first tranche of the tax reforms have passed today, including changes to the capital gains tax, negative gearing and a $250 offset for workers. Tim Wilson says these were not policies the Prime Minister took to the last election.
2: The Australian people did not vote for the tax measures put before the Parliament and the House and now the Senate. I absolutely want Australians to have their voice in this process because they didn't have it at the ballot box. The Prime Minister is now trying to silence and censor Australians from having their say against the taxes they didn't vote for.
1: New data confirms Victorians are experiencing the highest number of car thefts. Shannon Kirkwood reports.
3: The Insurance Council of Australia says a car is stolen or broken into every 42 minutes in Victoria. Insurance Statistics Australia puts Victoria's total bill at $243 million across more than 12,500 claims. The increase in claims are higher than the combined sum of Queensland, South Australia, Victoria, New South Wales and Western Australia. Council CEO Andrew Hall says these are unacceptable levels in Victoria and the gap is widening. WA, SA and Queensland recorded reductions in motor theft claims, while in New South Wales the claim volumes were stable.
1: In the UK, the Chief Constable of Hampshire Police has reiterated an apology to the family of murdered 18-year-old Henry Novak. Body cam footage released this week shows police arresting the university student in December last year and handcuffing him as he lay dying from stab wounds. His murderer, Vikram Digwa, had falsely claimed he was racially abused by the victim. Digwa was jailed for life with a minimum term of 21 years on Monday for the murder. Mr. Novak's family and supporters have held protests calling for police accountability. Speaking to the BBC, Chief Constable Alexis Boone says he too was distressed by the footage.
4: It's difficult footage to watch, and I really feel for the family of Henry at this time, and I understand their point of view and why they're upset with the police. We have said we are sorry for handcuffing and arresting Henry at that time.
1: The Australian Olympic team will adopt a design for uniforms created by three First Nations artists. Noongar father and son Peter Farmer Sr. and Peter Farmer Jr. and Torres Strait Islander Alec Tupoti have created a green and gold artwork pictured as a wave across land, sea and sky, honouring the 66 known First Nations athletes to have competed at the Olympic Games. Peter Farmer Jr. says it was a rewarding opportunity to work together.
5: Not many artists get the opportunity to combine their art with the other artists. Instead of seeing that as a challenge, we really looked at that as an opportunity. Being both Indigenous, it was like, hey, you do art, we do art, put the two together. So it just worked really, really well.
1: A cattle farmer in the US state of Texas has identified a major biosecurity threat. Screwworm, a parasitic fly which eats warm-blooded animals alive, has been found in a calf in a town northeast of the US-Mexico border. There has been an outbreak in Mexico, but it is the first case in Texas since 1966. And in rugby league, Melbourne faced the task of containing Star Maroons fullback Kalyn Ponga to keep their record against the Newcastle Knights. The Storm have won 13 of their last 15 clashes, but with Newcastle sitting fourth on the ladder, coach Craig Bellamy will be working to ensure the record stays. They face off in Melbourne tomorrow. Round 14 gets underway tonight with Manly hosting South Sydney.
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But I wanna know for sure.

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One morning it was drizzling rain. 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I was raised in the canebrake by an old mama lion. Can't no high-toned woman make me walk the line. You load 16 tons.

0: Time for a homely night out in a great environment? 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
1: Good afternoon, I'm Peter Hislop. The Federal Opposition has labelled new 12.5% tariffs on Australian products exported to the United States as unreasonable. US trade officials say Australia has failed to ban imported products made with forced labour, putting US workers on an uneven playing field. The Prime Minister says he has an ideological disagreement with the Trump administration. Nationals leader Matt Canavan says the reasoning behind the tariffs doesn't hold water.
2: They've been brought forward on trumped up reasons here that don't hold water. So all Australian politicians and leaders should be fighting against this. We'll certainly be doing that. We'll support whatever the government needs.
1: The government's first tranche of budget legislation has passed the House of Representatives, but it will be subject to a Senate inquiry to report back later this month. The changes include a $250 working Australian tax offset and changes to negative gearing and the capital gains tax. Labor will need extra support in the Senate. The Greens are yet to signal if they will pass the changes. The Reserve Bank Governor Michelle Bullock says the slowing of the housing market is a sign higher interest rates are having an impact on the economy. But the RBA leader doesn't believe the government's 5% first home deposit scheme is creating financial stability risks. Michelle Bullock told Senate Estimates interest rate rises are not sending the economy backwards.
3: Conditions in the housing market have eased in recent months, and that partly reflects tighter monetary policy. Having said that, the recent increases in interest rates will have no impact on the increase in inflation already in train, following the increases in the prices of oil and related commodities.
1: A peak Aboriginal health body says there needs to be clarity on the future of liquor bans in the Northern Territory. The Aboriginal Medical Services Alliance Northern Territory is seeking clarity from the Territory Government that existing restrictions will remain in place when interim alcohol-protected areas expire in February next year. The Territory Government says it will act before the February deadline and will not allow unrestricted alcohol sales. A Queensland foster carer says there is some confidence change is on the way for the state's most vulnerable children. A report into the state's child protection system has found vulnerable children were not adequately protected. As part of the response to fix the system, the state government is calling for 1,000 more foster carers. Speaking with National Radio News, foster carer and Executive Director of Queensland Foster and Kinship Care, Brian Smith, says it's now time to deliver real change.
4: Get the work done to ensure that the supports available to carers, not only financial, but all the other supports that are absolutely needed to support a child and young person, not only short-term but long-term, are there, and we do that in the appropriate way.
1: And briefly, zookeepers hunting for a Tasmanian devil which escaped from a Gold Coast theme park have reported credible sightings overnight. The devil, called Mary, escaped from Paradise Country in the early hours of Tuesday morning. Turning to sport in NRL tonight, the Sea Eagles face the Rabbitohs at Brookvale Oval, and in AFL, it's the Adelaide Crows against the Geelong Cats on Adelaide Oval. Showers and winds easing in southeastern Australia and fine elsewhere. The Weather Bureau's Dean Narramore has the forecast.
5: This big high-pressure system dominating the weather right across the country, leading to generally cool to mild and sunny weather for many. But those southerly winds will be getting all the way up into northern parts of Australia as well. So we're going to see cooler conditions through much of northern and eastern Australia as well behind this low, thanks to those southerly winds.
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1: Good afternoon, I'm Peter Hislop. The Federal Opposition has labelled new 12.5% tariffs on Australian products exported to the United States as unreasonable. US trade officials say Australia has failed to ban imported products made with forced labour, putting US workers on an uneven playing field. The Prime Minister says he has an ideological disagreement with the Trump administration. Nationals leader Matt Canavan says the reasoning behind the tariffs doesn't hold water.
2: Brought forward on trumped up reasons here that don't hold water. So all Australian politicians and leaders should be fighting against this. We'll certainly be doing that. We'll support whatever the government needs.
1: The government's first tranche of budget legislation has passed the House of Representatives, but it will be subject to a Senate inquiry to report back later this month. The changes include a $250 working Australian tax offset and changes to negative gearing and the capital gains tax. Labor will need extra support in the Senate. The Greens are yet to signal if they will pass the changes. The Reserve Bank Governor Michelle Bullock says the slowing of the housing market is a sign higher interest rates are having an impact on the economy, but the RBA leader doesn't believe the government's 5% first home deposit scheme is creating financial stability risks. Michelle Bullock told Senate Estimates interest rate rises are not sending the economy backwards.
3: Conditions in the housing market have eased in recent months, and that partly reflects tighter monetary policy. Having said that, the recent increases in interest rates will have no impact on the increase in inflation already in train, following the increases in the prices of oil and related commodities.
1: A peak Aboriginal health body says there needs to be clarity on the future of liquor bans in the Northern Territory. The Aboriginal Medical Services Alliance Northern Territory is seeking clarity from the Territory Government that existing restrictions will remain in place when interim alcohol-protected areas expire in February next year. The Territory Government says it will act before the February deadline and will not allow unrestricted alcohol sales. A Queensland foster carer says there is some confidence change is on the way for the state's most vulnerable children. A report into the state's child protection system has found vulnerable children were not adequately protected. As part of the response to fix the system, the state government is calling for 1,000 more foster carers. Speaking with National Radio News, foster carer and executive director of Queensland Foster and Kinship Care, Brian Smith, says it's now time to deliver real change.
4: Get the work done to ensure that the supports available to carers, not only financial, but all the other supports that are absolutely needed to support a child and young person, not only short-term but long-term, are there, and we do that in the appropriate way.
1: And briefly, zookeepers hunting for a Tasmanian devil which escaped from a Gold Coast theme park have reported credible sightings overnight. The devil, called Mary, escaped from Paradise Country in the early hours of Tuesday morning. Turning to sport in NRL tonight, the Sea Eagles face the Rabbitohs at Brookvale Oval, and in AFL, it's the Adelaide Crows against the Geelong Cats on Adelaide Oval. Showers and winds easing in southeastern Australia and fine elsewhere. The Weather Bureau's Dean Narramore has the forecast.
5: This big high-pressure system dominating the weather right across the country, leading to generally cool to mild and sunny weather for many. But those southerly winds will be getting all the way up into northern parts of Australia as well. So we're going to see cooler conditions through much of northern and eastern Australia as well behind this low, thanks to those southerly winds.
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7: And we have outside at the moment a temperature of 8.7 degrees and the relative humidity at 57%. The winds northwest at 28 kilometres per hour. No rain recorded since 9 a.m. this morning. Barometric pressure 1,009.4 hectopascals. So the northern tablelands for Friday, we can expect cloudy, medium chance of showers on and west of the ranges, slight chance elsewhere, damaging winds possible on the east of the ranges in the morning. Winds though, west-southwest 25 to 40 k, decreasing to 15 to 20 kilometres in the late evening. 30% chance for Miller rain or less, moderate fire danger rating, UV index moderate also, and there is a severe thunderstorm warning with damaging winds for the northern tablelands and northwest slopes and plains. Also, sheep grazers warning for the northern tablelands there also. With Gleninus tomorrow, we're looking at 8 as a maximum to overnight, and windy for tomorrow, for Friday. Saturday, 15 degrees and zero overnight. Morning frost for Sunday, off for sunny. For Sunday, partly cloudy, 17 degrees and 2 minimum. For Monday, shower of 2 and 15 maximum, 7 overnight.

And a very good evening, Hap Lindsay, to 10 o'clock this evening here on 2CB in the chair to that time. 4 hours of fine listening music to that 10 o'clock hour with country music in the first 2 hours to 8 o'clock. Then after 8 o'clock, well, it's music from all over, both old and new. With tonight's featured artist, Roger Miller. In the first 2 hours, we'll hear some of Roger's story and his music, of course, and all good to that 8 o'clock hour we go. Hope your day has been as interesting as mine has been. It's a little bit cold. Don't like the cold, but here we are. So I go straight into the music, I think. Just take our minds off that weather for a little bit. With the sounds of Johnny Cash, first song, Up and Running, here on Thursday Evening Sounds.

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3: A lot of folks request this for other folks. 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Thank you. There it is. 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

0: Rawhide, yeah. Every time I hear that song, I think of the Blues Brothers movie. They had to sing the country and western at the country and western, pub, I think, in a place they got called in to entertain, and, well, they didn't know it was a country and western pub, so the only song they knew was Rawhide there, and they sang it about 15 times, I think. But anyway, not to worry, that's just me digressing. So, can't help think of the... anyway, Frankie Lane there with Rawhide, and Hank Williams before, Hank Williams Sr. with Mind Your Own Business, and Don Gibson there before the break with Just One Time. 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
1: Whoa, Alvin. Jet saddlery again. We got your new saddle last week. What's that? 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New breastplate? 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Oh, Kent Saddlery have belts, hats, pocket knives and great gift ideas. 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

from Johnny Horton, Whispering Pines, and it was Dave Dudley there, classic there from Dave Dudley, road song, 6 days, 6 days on the road, then Patsy Cline, The Wayward Wind, from Patsy, and well, fine listening, I hope, there, from you listening out there to CBD with Lindsay and his Thursday evening sounds at 6:30. We go now to Marty Robbins with Strawberry Roan. Shortly then to tonight's featured artist, one Roger Miller.

And also from Marty Robbins, 160 acres there. He recorded back in, looks like 1959, going back in time somewhat now. At 25 minutes to 7 o'clock here on 2CBD, we come now to tonight's featured artist, Roger Miller. Born Roger Dean Miller, Sr., January 2, 1936, in a place called Fort Worth, Texas. The third son of Gene and Laudine Miller. Gene Miller died there from spinal meningitis when Miller was young, just 1 year old. Unable to support the family during the Great Depression, Laudine sent her three sons to live with their three of Gene's brothers. Thus, Miller grew up on a farm outside Erick in Oklahoma. When Miller wasn't picking cotton or ploughing, he learnt his first guitar chords from his cousin's husband, Sheb Woolley. Woolley, Hank Williams and Bob Wills were the influences that led to Miller's desire to be a singer-songwriter. At 17, he enlisted in the United States Army to avoid jail after stealing a guitar. He later quipped, "My education was career, Clash of 52. Near the end of his military service, while stationed in Atlanta, Georgia, Miller played fiddle in the Circle A Wranglers, a military musical group started by Farron Young. On leaving the Army, Miller travelled to Nashville to begin his musical career, where he found work as a bellhop at Nashville's Andrew Jackson Hotel, and he was soon known as the singing bellhop. He was finally hired by Minnie Pearl to play the fiddle in her band. He then met George Jones, who introduced him to music executives from Starday Records label, who scheduled an audition. Impressed, the executive set up a recording session with Jones in Houston. Jones and Miller collaborated to write Tall, Tall Trees and Happy Child. After marrying and becoming a father, Miller put aside his music career to be a fireman in Amarillo in Texas. A fireman by day, he performed at night. Miller met Ray Price and became a member of his Cherokee Cowboys. He returned to Nashville and wrote Invitation to the Blues. Miller then signed with Tree Publishing on a salary of $50 a week. He wrote Half a Mind for Ernest Tubb. And his first number one, Billy Bayou, which along with Home was recorded by Jim Reeves. Miller became one of the biggest songwriters of the 1950s. He signed a record deal with Decca Records in 1958. He was paired with singer Donnie Little, who later gained fame under the name Johnny Paycheck to perform the Miller-written A Man Like Me and later The Wrong Kind of Girl. Neither of these honky-tonk-style songs charted. To make money, Miller went on the tour with Farron Young's band as a drummer, although he had never drummed. He signed a record deal then with Chet Atkins at RCA Victor, for whom Miller recorded You Don't Want My Love, also known as In the Summertime. In 1960, which marked his first appearance on the country charts, peaking at number 14, the next year he made an even bigger impact, breaking through the top 10 with his single When Two Worlds Collide, co-written with Bill Anderson. But Miller, soon tired of writing songs, divorced his wife and began a party style that earned him the moniker Wild Child. He was dropped from his record label and began to pursue other interests. After numerous appearances on the late night comedy shows, Miller decided that he might have a chance in Hollywood as an actor. Short of money, he signed with the up-and-coming label Smash Records. And Miller performed his first session of the company early in 64 when he recorded his hits Dang Me and Chug-a-Lug. Both were released as singles, peaking at number one and number three respectively on the country charts. Well, we go straight to that particular song then. Here we are with Dang Me.

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0: big song for Kenny Rogers back in the early 70s there, Lucille and Leanne Rimes. First big song for Leanne, Blue there from 1996. We go to the break here on 2CBD, then back with more of Thursday Evening Sounds.
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And just one of the influences for tonight's featured artist, Roger Miller there. We heard from the Bob Wills and his Texas Playboys there with the sound of Tommy Duncan singing the new San Antonio Rose. Western swing, they call that. That's that Western sound in country music. So we move on back to George Jones now, more influence in Roger Miller's early career. Here he is then with Why Baby Why from 1955.

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1: And we have outside at the moment 9 degrees, 57% relative humidity and winds north, west-north-west at 33 kilometres per hour. No rain recorded since 9 a.m. this morning. Barometric pressure 1,010.2 hectopascals. So the northern tablelands for Friday, we can expect cloudy with medium chance of showers on and west of the ranges. Slight chance elsewhere. Damaging winds possible on the east, on and east of the ranges in the early morning, with the winds west-southwest 25 to 40 k, decreasing to 15 to 20 kilometres in the late evening. 30% chance of a mill of rain or less, a moderate fire danger rating. UV index at moderate there also, and there's still a sheep graziers warning for the northern tablelands. Still out and current. For Glen Innes tomorrow, for the 6th of June, we can expect windy, 8 degrees as a maximum, and 2 overnight. For Saturday, morning frost and sunny and 15 degrees, 0 overnight, and Sunday partly cloudy, 17 and 2 as a minimum. And Monday, shower or two and 15 maximum, 7 degrees overnight. A little bit late there with the weather. Sorry about that. I just got carried away with the music. But it is 7:05, so welcome to the second hour of the Thursday evening sounds. Lindsay in the chair to 10 o'clock this evening. Shortly back to the Roger Miller story, Lee Kernaghan, Diamantina Drover.

0: beer.
1: There you go, singing this song for us here on the Thursday Sounds with Where Country Is there from Slim Dusty and Lee Koenig and Diamantina Draver. Not a bad version of that Red Gum classic. But also we go to Slim Whitman very shortly, some Garth Brooks there too. Also Gene Autry, also back to our featured artist though. Roger Miller very soon.
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Well, I back sound there of Roger Miller there, Engine, number 9, 1965. And we've learnt through the story of Roger Miller this evening. He associated with a lot of the big names in country music right from the beginning, right up until he became a singer-songwriter in his own right. A song he sang was what we probably remember him most for, but he really did write songs for some of the biggest names. There was Ernest Tubb there. Yeah, Ray Price, let's see, George Jones was there. Well, it's very good. But we return to his story and we come across, after the big hit, Dang Me and Chug-a-Lug, his biggest hit of his career was King of the Road, which topped country and adult contemporary charts while peaking at number 4 on the Billboard 100. The song was inspired by a sign in Chicago that read "Trailers for Sale or Rent," and a hobo happened upon Miller at an airport in Boise. Okay. He began 1966 with the hit Husbands and Wives and Mid-Tempo Waltz, reflecting on issues that affect marriages. Miller was given his own television show on NBC in September of 66. It lasted for 13 weeks and it ended its run in January 1967. During this period, Miller recorded songs written by other songwriters. Later in the year, he scored his final top 10 hit with the first recording of Bobby Russell's Little Green Apples. Well, to Little Green Apples very shortly, but oh, here we are, that King of the Road song.

I look across at smiling lips that warm my heart and see my morning sun. And if that's not loving me, then all I've got to say, God didn't make little green apples, and it don't rain in Indianapolis in the summertime. And there's no such thing as Dr. Seuss or

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Back to the early 40s there for Gene Autry, Silverhead Daddy of Mine, and Slim Whatman, Fool Such As I. All here on to CBD. And we return to the Roger Miller story with 1970. Well, it was his cover, though, of Kris Kristofferson's Me and Bobby McGee, taking the song to number 12 on the country charts. In 1970, he opened the King of the Road Inn in Nashville Hotel, a Nashville hotel. 1970 also recorded the album A Trip in the Country, honky tonk style standards penned by Miller, including Tall Tall Trees. In 1973, he wrote and performed three songs in the Walt Disney animation feature Robin Hood. He provided the voice for Spelter, the equine narrator of the rank bass holiday special Nestor, the long-eared Christmas donkey, 1977. Miller collaborated also with Willie Nelson on an album titled Old Friends. The title track was based on a song he had previously penned with his family in Oklahoma. The song with guest vocals from Ray Price was the last hit of Miller's career, peaking at number 19 on the country charts in 1982. He stopped writing, though, in 1978, feeling that his more artistic works weren't being appreciated. He was absent from the entertainment business following the release of Old Friends in 1981, but returned after receiving an offer to write a Broadway score for a musical based upon Mark Twain's Ventures of Huckleberry Finn. And he wrote the music and lyrics for the 1985 Tony Award-winning Broadway musical Big River, in which he acted. Well, we return to Roger Miller, and with that song, Me and Bobby McGee from 1969.

0: Yeah, well, the fine version of the Chris Christopherson classic Me and Bobby McGee there, sung by Roger Miller. I think it was the first to have the sound after Chris Christopherson. I'm trying to think of the... I'll get back to that. Anyway, we move along. He left for Santa Fe. Miller left for Santa Fe to live with his family following the success of Big River. He began a solo guitar tour in 1990, ending the following year after being diagnosed with lung cancer. He died, though, from that lung cancer on October 25, 1992, and was inducted into the Country Music Hall of Fame 3 years later. His songs continue to be recorded by other singers, with the covers of Tall, Tall Trees by Alan Jackson, Husbands and Wives by Brooks and Dunn. Both reached number one spot on country charts in the 1990s. Oh, here he is then, a final song. He had a couple of fine old send-up songs. I think I should play one of them at least. And so here he is also with the Boeing Boeing 707.
1: Overcharge, breakfast, baggage, know your concourse, know your gate. Up this way, sir, not that way, sir. Airplane departs, gate 6-8. 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
1: And you can't roller skate in a buffalo herd. That sort of makes a lot of sense, doesn't it? Okay. Oh, back shortly then with the final part of the country section of Thursday Evening Sounds here on 2CBD 105.9 FM.
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Well, that rather ended pretty quick, didn't it? Their live version of The Night. They drove Old Dixie down there from Tanya Tucker. Not the best, but not bad. Yeah, not bad at all. Garth Brooks also there in Lonesome Dove. Which brings us pretty well to the final song in this first section of Thursday Evening Sounds with that fine cover version of the Roger Miller song, Tall, Tall Trees, and hear the singer, Alan Jackson.

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2: And outside, we still have 9 degrees at the moment. 58% relative humidity. Winds now from northwest, 37k. No rain recorded since 9am this morning. Barometric pressure moved to 1,010.2 hectopascals. Northern Tablelands for your Friday then. Can expect cloudy with medium chance of showers on and west of the ranges, slight chance elsewhere. Damaging winds though, possible on and east of the ranges in the morning. Winds west-southwest, 25 to 40k, decreasing to 15 to 20 kilometres in the late evening. 30% chance for a mill of rain or less, a moderate fire danger rating and a UV index at moderate. For sheep graziers, there is a warning out for the Northern Tablelands, and for Glen Innes tomorrow, for Friday, the 6th of May, we're looking at 8 degrees maximum, 2 overnight, with windy for Friday. Saturday, morning frost, then sunny, and 15 is a maximum, 0 overnight, and Sunday, partly cloudy, 17 and 2. For Monday, 15 degrees and 7 overnight with a shower or two. And for Tuesday, shower or two also, 15 maximum, 7 overnight. A little bit of rain there indicated, weekend and on. But welcome to the second part of the Thursday evening sounds to 10 o'clock this evening. Open it up now to music from all over and back again, both old and new. So, hope you enjoyed that first part of the sounds. Roger Miller, yeah, great talent, write a good song. Great songwriter and famous country artists really did pick him up to make their sound heard also there. Also, Jim Reeves, yeah, sang a couple of Roger Miller songs. But to the second part of the show, Doug Parkinson, I'll Be Around from 1979.

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Classic sound of Eagles there. You're on the sounds with One of These Nights and the Party Boys from 87. Hold Your Head Up. And Kevin Johnson over the... Man of the 20th Century there from Kevin Johnson. Two Ace of Base from 93 and All That She Wants.

The Escape Club there from the 80s, Wild Wild West and Ace of Base, All That She Wants. All songs from the 90s and the 80s there. We'll stay in that area for a little longer with the Alan Parsons Project and Turn of a Friendly Card.

from the Doors there, mid-70s, and Roadhouse Blues, and Sarah Brightman there from 1992. Love Changes Everything. It's a good song from Sarah. To Dorothy Moore now, and Misty Blue.

0: A song from J.J. Cale here on the program with Don't Wait, and it was Taj Mahal there with Sophisticated Mama. Also Dorothy Moore, Misty Blue.
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0: 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With the weather coming along very shortly.
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0: And temperature outside is coming down. We've got 6.3 there indicated at this time, and 81% relative humidity. Winds now from the west only at 35 kilometres per hour. Ooh, looks like 0.4 of a mil in the rain gauge, measured since 9 a.m. this morning, and the barometric pressure 1011.3 hectopascals. Northern Tablelands then for Friday, we're looking at cloudy, medium chance of showers on and west of the ranges, slight chance elsewhere, damaging winds possible on the east of the ranges in the morning, with the winds west-southwest 25 to 40 kilometres per hour, decreasing to 15 to 20 k in the late evening. 30% chance of a mill of rain or less, a moderate fire danger rating, UV index at moderate. And sheep grazers warning for the northern tablelands, they're still present. There is a cancellation of severe thunderstorm warning also for the northern tablelands and northwest slopes and plains. Glen Innes tomorrow, the 6th of June, we can expect windy with a shower or two and 8 degrees maximum to minimum, and for Saturday most morning frost and sunny, 15 and 0 overnight, and Sunday partly cloudy, 17 and 2 as a minimum, and Monday shower or 2 with 15 again, and 7 overnight, 15 also for Tuesday and 7 minimum with a shower or 2, and it looks like showers for Wednesday. A little bit of rain again for next week. Let's hope it stays, and a little bit more rain won't hurt. The grass at home is growing again. My yards are looking green instead of brown. Okay. Well, it had to happen, didn't it? Haven't had a decent frost yet, though. Only just a little on the windscreen of the vehicles. Lemon tree's going fine. So it is to the final hour of the Thursday Evening Sounds, to that 10 o'clock hour we go, with Santana there featuring Rob Thomas and Smooth.

man had a style, didn't he? Neil Diamond there and Forever in Blue Jeans. And the Mamas and Papas, I saw her again last night. To the break we go with David Gilmour, Wish You Were Here, Unplugged.

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JJ Cale that time teaming up with Eric Clapton there, and it's easy, easy, easy as there. And Julie London before sang for us Frenesi, good song. All here on 2CBD 105.9 FM with Lindsay and the Thursday Evening Sounds at 27 after 9. Let's see, more Julie London, I think. Here she is, great sound, Sway.

Partners Are there from Neil Diamond, Suleiman, there for Murph. Well, listening to Neil Diamond there, I just happened to have a look at music on this day, June 4, 1969. Mick Jagger was in, coming out to do a Neb Kelly film. And in Glen Rowan on this day, hundreds of people signed a petition protesting against the casting of Mick Jagger in that role of the Australian folk hero Neb Kelly in the film of the same name. The film, directed by Tony Richardson, was released in October 1970. So they didn't like Mick. I was Neb Kelly. I saw the movie and, okay. Anyway, here are the Stones and Route 66.

Yeah, they had a good sound, didn't they? Way back there, early days, 63 there for the Stones, Route 66. And forward in time we come with the lads with Start Me Up from 1981.

Well, it's more the sound of the night is here on The Sounds with Alana Miles and Black Velvet. I think the theme was Elvis Presley. There was a lot of Elvis Presley sort of in there. It was The Stones before, also with Start Me Up. Well, I haven't played a lot of Aussie music tonight, but here we go. Aussie Crawl with Things Don't Seem.

here. I've enjoyed bringing the music to you once more and hope you enjoyed the last 4 hours of Thursday Evening Sounds as it's unfolded. I got some good feedback on the featured artist tonight, Roger Miller. Yeah, sings a good song, doesn't he? Still sounds good. But all that said, it's time for Lindsay to pack it in and come back in the morning with the brekkie, 6 or 9, so do join me for that here on 2CBD. And before I go, a famous quote from H.G. Wells. H.G. Wells, the writer, said, "If you fell down yesterday, stand up today." That's pretty straightforward, isn't it? Easy, easy. So I'll say farewell, goodbye, keep safe and do take care, and just join me in the morning for the brekkie here on your community radio. 105.9 FM, 2CBD. The Mandels now, and Working for the Man.

Looking on the bright side there, Ice House and Nothing Too Serious. Well, Thursday Sounds have pretty well run its course. That 10 o'clock hour is almost

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kidding. And there's your daddy sitting over there with a shotgun laying across his lap and a big smile on his ugly face. And the man keeps saying, are you gonna take this woman or ain't you?

years. She was so nice. Brrr, Lord and Mama, she was lovey-dovey. Now, I come in one particular evening, the landlady said, "You got the rent money yet, sucker?" I said, "No, I can't find no job. How am I supposed to get some money to pay this rent?" She said, "I don't believe you're trying to find no job." She said, "I seen you today, you were standing on a corner leaning up against a post." I said, "But I'm tired, I've been walking all day." She said, "That don't confront me, just as long as I get my rent money by next Friday."

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Station sponsor.

Ladies and gentlemen, this next song is very special for the group. It's the very last recording that was made by the late Niall Weiderberg, who was one of the original and a founding member of the band. He left us with a great song called Get a Little Dirt on Your Hands.

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1: Good morning, I'm Laura Devoy. A new report shows homelessness is soaring in regional areas as advocates plead for more funding. Homelessness New South Wales says the number of people sleeping rough in the state has increased 75% in 6 years. While the count in metropolitan Sydney is virtually unchanged since 2020, it has surged 689% in the Illawarra Shoalhaven and southern New South Wales district. Northern New South Wales and the Mid-North Coast is the area most affected, with more than 1,000 people sleeping rough. Homelessness New South Wales is calling for a 50% boost in funding for support services and a commitment to build 10,000 social homes a year. The future of Lebanon's peace process hangs in the balance after the leader of the Iranian-backed militant group Hezbollah rejected terms of a proposed ceasefire agreement with Israel. The BBC's John Sudworth is in Beirut.
2: By sitting down to rare talks with Israel, Lebanon's government may have hoped that Hezbollah would simply be swept along. It would find it hard to be the one saying no to peace and be forced to stop sending its rockets and drones over the border. In rejecting the deal outright, the militant group, still more powerful than the Lebanese army because of the ideological, military and financial support it receives from Iran, clearly sees political advantage in portraying itself as the only force capable of resisting Israel and fighting on.
1: US President Donald Trump has criticised lawmakers who voted to rebuke him over the war in Iran. Yesterday, Democrats and four

0: Republicans passed a resolution in the House of Representatives which sought to limit Mr. Trump's war powers. But the move was largely symbolic and won't force the president to seek congressional approval to continue the war. In a statement on Truth Social, Mr. Trump said it was a meaningless vote and called those who supported it unpatriotic. At least 10 Palestinians have been killed in separate attacks on the Gaza Strip. Health officials say Israeli aircraft struck 4 apartments, including a family home, killing 9. Later on Thursday, another airstrike in Gaza City killed 1. The Israeli military did not immediately comment on the reports. Environmental restoration success stories are being shared with the community today. Shannon Kirkwood has the details.
1: Environmental organisation Greening Australia is hosting a webinar for its supporters on World Environment Day. Its CEO and 2 restoration experts will be providing an update on progress on projects in Queensland and South Australia. Supporters will hear about the comeback of a critically endangered cockatoo due to large-scale habitat planting, wetland recovery, and what the organisation has planned for the future. There will be another global call for climate action today on World Environment Day.
0: Turning to sport, the Manly Seagulls have come from behind to defeat the South Sydney Rabbitohs in the opening match of round 14 of the NRL. The Rabbitohs opened the scoring in the 11th minute and Manly lost a player to the sin bin shortly afterwards, but managed to claw their way back to win 28-14. Coach Kieran Foran says it was a good response following last week's loss.
2: We're disappointed in how we performed last week and we needed to bounce back and I was really proud of the way the boys responded tonight.
0: And in tennis, 8th seed Mira Ondrejva and qualifier Maya Hlinska will contest the French Open women's singles final. Ondrejva beat 15th seed Marta Kostyuk 6-1, 6-3 in the first semi, while Hlinska defeated 25th seed Diana Schneider 7-6, 6-4 in the second.
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5: Where we have a temperature outside of 3.8 degrees and 91% relative humidity. The winds west-northwest, 26 kilometres per hour. 1.6 mils of rain measured in the rain gauge overnight and the barometric pressure 1,011.9 hectopascals. Northern Tablelands for Friday, we're looking at cloudy, medium chance of showers on and west of the ranges, becoming less likely this afternoon. Near zero chance of rain elsewhere. Damaging winds possible on and east of the ranges. Winds west-southwest, 25 to 40 kilometres per hour, decreasing to 15 to 20 k in the late evening. 30% chance of Miller rain or less. Moderate fire danger rating. UV index also at moderate. And there is a severe weather warning out with damaging winds for parts of the northern tablelands. And there is a sheep graziers warning also for the northern tablelands. With Glen Innes today looking at 9 degrees as a maximum, 3 overnight and shower or 2 for Friday. And then for Saturday we can expect morning frost and sunny, 15 degrees is the maximum, 0 overnight, and Sunday mostly sunny, 17 degrees and 2 as a minimum, and Monday possible showers, 15 degrees and 7 overnight. For Armidale today, those travelling there can expect shower or 2 when windy, 9 degrees as a maximum. For Inverell, shower or 2 and 13, Emmerville. Chance of showers and 11 degrees. Also, deep water chance of showers, but a 9 degree minimum for deep water. There we is. Oh, there it is. The news and weather at this 6 o'clock hour.
6: 1, 2, 3.

And a very good morning. Lindsay in the chair to 9 o'clock this morning with the brekkie, and welcome aboard at this early hour. Well, the actual time is 6:07. Still early though, isn't it? And rather cold outside, a rather windy, cool breeze on the way to the studio there. What was it? One of them lazy winds, is it? They sort of don't go around, they go through. Anyway, a little bit of rain there too, and sounds like a little bit more on the way. But we have country music in the first hour, both new and old. Then after 7 o'clock, it is events on this day in history and birthdays. There is a funeral announcement this morning. Also, there is a classical piece after 8 o'clock, then Kerry with library talk. Around 8:15, then 25 to 9. It is gardening with Cheryl. Also, news and weather on the hour. On the hour, news and weather keep us up to date and speed on current events. So it's all ahead. If the music to fill in all those other parts with Slim, of course. Slim Dusty, or Can't Stop It. And here he is, old riders in the grandstand.

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0: Hello, ladies and gentlemen, boys and girls. There's a story I'd like you to hear. And I tell it, you see, 'cause it brings back to me memories that I hold dear. Now I've traveled round since I was a youth, and many happy days I recall. But the days that I knew in the place where I grew were the happiest days of all. Our place was a home that was built at a time when there wasn't much money about. When it rained, it was a sin how the water leaked in, but we always seemed to make out. Our furniture wasn't the best in the land, but the way Mum arranged it was quaint. The tables and chairs have had many repairs. Mum camouflaged them with paint. 10 miles from the village our old home was, and the only conveyance we had was an iron-tied gig and a pony called Nick that could be handled by no one but Dad. Now every few weeks or so, our folks used to go to town for much-needed supplies. And when they drove from the yard, we found it quite hard to hold back the tears from our eyes. Long seemed the day while they were away, till one of us had cried out, "Here they come." Our hearts were aglow as to meet them we'd go, 'cause we dearly loved Dad and Mum. Education, well, we never had much. When you're poor, you can't pick or choose. Our mother, God bless her, was one of the best, but the old man had a weakness for booze. We knew what it was to be without shoes when old Jack Frost came along, but we didn't mind, 'cause Jesus, so kind, gave us strength and we were healthy and strong. Our playground was one that would suit any kid that had the ambition to roam. And during our play, there were times we would stray within 3 or 4 miles from our home. Well, friends, when I look around me today at this world with its trouble and strife, when I think of those years, as a boy it appears, they were the happiest days of my life.
1: The sound of Buddy Williams there and the happiest days of my life. I think we should hear more of Buddy Williams with Cattle Train.

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0: Sound of the Rabbit Trappers here on the Brekkie with Wouldn't Be Dead for Quids and John Williamson before Chandelier of Stars at 26 after 6 to 6.30, and the news we go with Tex Morton, Disqualified Jockey.
1: So the stewards rubbed you out, eh?
2: Well, you see, the thing was this way. There was me, the Road Panoply, the Splendor Mare, Nike Chambers on the Iron Duke, and Smith, the aft cast rider on Regret, and that long bloke from Wagga, him that rode Veronica, the Snowy River Horse. Well, none of them had chances. Not a chance among the lot, unless the rest fell dead or wasn't trying, for a blind man's dog could see Enchantress was a certain coffin, all the books was laying 6-4. They brought her out to show our lot the road, or so they said, but then, struth, you know, you can't believe them, though they took an oath on 40 Bibles that they'd tell the truth. But anyhow, an amateur was up on this Enchantress, and so Ike and me, we thought we might frighten him a bit by asking if he minded riding rough. Oh, not at all, says he, not at all. I learned at Robbo Park, and if it comes to bumping, I'm your Moses. Strike me blue, says he. I'll bump you over either rail, the inside rail or outside, which you choose is good enough for me, which settled Ike, for he was shaky since he near got killed from being centre buster on the rail when some chap bumped his horse and fetched him down at Stony Bridge. So Ike, he thought it best to leave this bloke alone, and I agreed. So all the books was laying 6-4 against the favourite, and the amateur was walking this Enchantress up and down, and me and Smithy backed him, for we thought we might as well get something for ourselves, because we knew our horses couldn't win. But Ikey wouldn't back you for a bob, because he said he reckoned he was stiff, and all the books was laying 6-4. Well, anyhow, before the start, the news gets around that this here amateur was stiff, and our good stuff was blued, and all the books was in it, and the prices linked them out, and every book was busting of his throat and laying 5-1 the favourite. So there was we that couldn't win ourselves, and this here amateur that wouldn't try, and all the books was laying 5-1. So Smithy says to me, you take a hold of that there moke of yours, and round the turn come up behind Enchantress with the whip and let her have it. That long bloke and me will wait ahead, and when she comes to us, we'll pass her on and belt her down the straight, and Ikey'll flog her home, because his boss is judge and steward and the Lord knows what, so he won't be touched, and as for us, we'll swear we only hit her by mistake. And all the books was laying 5-1. Well, off we went. And coming to the turn, I saw the amateur was holding back and poking into every hole he could to get her blocked, and so I pulled behind and drew the whip and dropped it on the mare. I let her have it twice, and then she shot ahead of me, and Smithy opened out and let her up beside him on the rails and kept her there a belting her like smoke until she struggled past him, pulling hard, and came to Ike. But Ikey drew his whip and hit her on the nose and sent her back and won the race himself. For after all, it seems he had a fiver on the Duke and never told us. So our stuff was lost, and then they had us up for riding foul and warned us off the tracks for 12 months each to get our living any way we could. But Ikey wasn't touched, because his boss was judge and steward and the Lord knows what.
3: You wouldn't drink and drive, but did you know that being awake for 17 hours can have a similar impact on your driving as a blood alcohol content of 0.05? 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
1: Good morning, I'm Laura Devoy. A new report shows homelessness is soaring in regional areas as advocates plead for more funding. Homelessness New South Wales says the number of people sleeping rough in the state has increased 75% in 6 years. While the count in metropolitan Sydney is virtually unchanged since 2020, it has surged 689% in the Illawarra Shoalhaven and southern New South Wales district. Northern New South Wales and the Mid-North Coast is the area most affected, with more than 1,000 people sleeping rough. Homelessness New South Wales is calling for a 50% boost in funding for support services and a commitment to build 10,000 social homes a year. The future of Lebanon's peace process hangs in the balance after the leader of the Iranian-backed militant group Hezbollah rejected terms of a proposed ceasefire agreement with Israel. The BBC's John Sudworth is in Beirut.
2: By sitting down to rare talks with Israel, Lebanon's government may have hoped that Hezbollah would simply be swept along. It would find it hard to be the one saying no to peace and be forced to stop sending its rockets and drones over the border. In rejecting the deal outright, the militant group, still more powerful than the Lebanese army because of the ideological, military and financial support it receives from Iran, clearly sees political advantage in portraying itself as the only force capable of resisting Israel and fighting on.
1: US President Donald Trump has criticised lawmakers who voted to rebuke him over the war in Iran. Yesterday, Democrats and four Republicans passed a resolution in the House of Representatives which sought to limit Mr. Trump's war powers. But the move was largely symbolic and won't force the president to seek congressional approval to continue the war. In a statement on Truth Social, Mr. Trump said it was a meaningless vote and called those who supported it unpatriotic. At least 10 Palestinians have been killed in separate attacks on the Gaza Strip. Health officials say Israeli aircraft struck four apartments, including a family home, killing nine. Later on Thursday, another airstrike in Gaza City killed one. The Israeli military did not immediately comment on the reports. Environmental restoration success stories are being shared with the community today. Shannon Kirkwood has the details.
3: Environmental organisation Greening Australia is hosting a webinar for its supporters on World Environment Day. Its CEO and two restoration experts will be providing an update on progress on projects in Queensland and South Australia. Supporters will hear about the comeback of a critically endangered cockatoo due to large-scale habitat planting, wetland recovery, and what the organisation has planned for the future. There will be another global call for climate action today on World Environment Day.
1: Turning to sport, the Manly Seagulls have come from behind to defeat the South Sydney Rabbitohs in the opening match of round 14 of the NRL. The Rabbitohs opened the scoring in the 11th minute and Manly lost a player to the sin bin shortly afterwards, but managed to claw their way back to win 28-14. Coach Kieran Foran says it was a good response following last week's loss.
4: We're disappointed in how we performed last week and we needed to bounce back and I was really proud of the way the boys responded tonight.
1: And in tennis, 8th seed Mira Andreeva and qualifier Maya Halinska will contest the French Open women's singles final. Andreeva beat 15th seed Marta Kostyuk 6-1, 6-3 in the first semi, while Halinska defeated 25th seed Diana Schneider 7-6, 6-4 in the second.
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6: And outside, 3.9 degrees we have at the moment. 93% relative humidity. Winds west 32 kilometres per hour. 1.6 mils of rain measured in the rain gauge overnight. Barometric pressure 1012 hectopascals. Northern Tablelands for Friday then, cloudy with medium chance of showers on and west of the ranges, becoming less likely this afternoon. Near zero chance of rain elsewhere, damaging winds possible on and east of the ranges. With the winds, west-southwest 25 to 40 kilometres and decreasing to 15 to 20 k in the late evening. 30% chance of a mill of rain or less, a moderate fire danger rating, UV index also moderate. Glen Innes today looking at 9 degrees as a maximum and 3 overnight. More news and weather then on the hour at 7 o'clock here on 2CBD. with country music to that time with Tanya Kernaghan and Verinder.

0: Sarah Storer there and Buffalo Bill with Tanya Kernting, and before there with The Veranda. Good old verandas, they were good, weren't they? Still good. Well, they call them patios now or something. But anyway, it is, let's see, 18 minutes to 7 here on 2CBD, where we go to the break and then back with more of the brekkie.
1: Mate, who did that driveway? That looks unreal.
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Grills, Melanie Dye there, Life on the Land. Just starting out as a singer there was Melanie. And it's she's gone on to bigger and, well, greater things, I suppose. She's had some time in Nashville and I believe she's back home now, or back in Australia anyway. Melanie Dye there with the Glen Innes Highlands, the Lions Club, having their biggest morning tea, Lamington Drive. Their Lamingtons are traditional chocolate and coconut coating, no cream. 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That's 0487 49 4465. 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To Rachel Gillett now. To Rachel, we hear a song from My Shoes Keep Walking Back to You.

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Manny Cowboy there in the Radio Hall of Fame there from Ted Egan. With the Glenn in the

0: Because health is important, they have regular speakers in and trips away. 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With the Glen Innes Cottage Markets on, 7.30 to 12.30pm every Saturday at the Lions Park Rest Area, corner of East Avenue and Ferguson Street. 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And for inquiries, 0491 065 878. 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It can be located on Facebook there too, if you like to go online. Shortly to the news then at 7 o'clock.
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3: National Radio News.
4: Good morning, I'm Laura Devoy. Researchers say Australia's children's television sector is at risk of collapse. A study by RMIT University, which has been submitted to the federal government's National Cultural Policy Consultation, found current screen policy settings are failing to support the local stories young audiences need. It says children aged 10 to 14 were increasingly underserved by local screen content, with fewer new local programs being made for an audience drifting towards global streaming services. Rising production costs and weak commissioning pathways were also to blame. The oral contraceptive pill is available from select New South Wales pharmacies today. Low-risk women aged between 18 and 39 will be able to access the medication from trained pharmacists without needing a GP prescription. 30 pharmacists are currently trained to prescribe the medication, with another 220 expected by year's end. Women's Health New South Wales CEO Danielle Crozier has told National Radio News it's been a long time coming.
5: The healthcare system right across Australia needs to share out where the work should occur. Doctors are swamped. They've got a job to do.
4: UK Prime Minister Keir Starmer has accused ex-owner Elon Musk of trying to whip up division in Britain following anger over the police handling of the murder of a white university student last year. British police this week apologised to the family of Henry Novak, who was handcuffed and arrested as he lay dying after being stabbed. His killer had falsely accused him of racism. Mr. Musk has been actively posting online about the case and also shared comments by far-right figures. Sir Keir condemned his actions.
6: Musk again has been interfering in our politics in the last few days, trying to whip up division. That is not who we are in Britain. In Britain, we are reasonable, tolerant people. When we have a terrible case like Henry's case, Henry Novak, we react calmly, as his family have done.
4: That audio from the BBC. Pet businesses and reptile keepers have been put on notice after authorities seized more than 100,000 live exotic cockroaches. The insects were taken from a commercial breeder in Bathurst in the New South Wales Central West this week. The species cannot be legally imported into Australia, kept, bred or sold. The New South Wales Department of Climate Change, Energy, Environment and Water says the presence of exotic cockroaches in Australia may spread disease and harm native wildlife and agriculture. And a climber believed to have died on Mount Everest has been found alive. The man was last

0: seen a week ago near the so-called death zone of the mountain, and funeral rites had already begun before he was found. He's believed to be in good health. Turning to sport, Jordan Dawson has led Adelaide to a thrilling one-point win over Geelong to open round 13 of the AFL. The Crows skipper kicked three goals and his team managed to hold on despite losing Callum Archie and Jordan Butts to injury. Adelaide hasn't defeated Geelong since round 1, 2021. Coach Matthew Nix says it was a good win.
1: We've played so many games against them that have been tight. So to get one... to get one's really pleasing. You know, great side. Geelong is such a great side, have been for so long.
0: And the Australian men's wheelchair basketball team will open their Rollers versus World Series at the Australian Institute of Sport in Canberra this morning. The Rollers take on Japan in the four-nation competition, with Spain and Italy also in the nation's capital for the five-day event.
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4: Current temperature outside, 3.8 degrees now, and 95% relative humidity. Winds still from the west, 35 kilometres per hour. That's out at the Glen Innes Airport. Rain, well, there's 1.6 mils there measured overnight in the rain gauge, and the barometric pressure, 1,012.6 hectopascals. Northern Tablelands then for Friday, we can expect cloudy, medium chance of showers on and west of the ranges, becoming less likely this afternoon. Near zero chance of rain elsewhere, and damaging winds possible on the east of the ranges, with the winds west-southwest, 25 to 40 kilometres per hour, decreasing to 15 to 20 k in the late evening. 30% chance for Miller rain or less, or maybe more. A moderate fire danger rating and the UV index at moderate. And let's I think there's a sheep graziers warning still current for the Northern Tablelands, and severe weather warning, also damaging winds for the Northern Tablelands. Also, with Glen Innes today, for Friday, we're looking at 9 degrees maximum, a shower or two, windy also there for Glen today. And for Saturday, morning frost and sunny, 15 degrees maximum, zero overnight. And Sunday, mostly sunny, 17 and 2 overnight, with Monday possible showers, 15 maximum, 7 minimum, with Tuesday shower or 2 and 15 degrees, 18 degrees Wednesday, still a shower or 2 there also. A little bit of rain ahead there after the weekend. But for Armidale today, let's see, showers or two with windy conditions also, and 9 degrees for Armidale today. Inverell, shower or two and 13. And Emmaville, chance of showers and 11 degrees. 9 degrees for deep water and also chance of showers. More news and weather then on the half hour, 7:30, here on 2CBD, where time approaches 7 after 7. We come now to the second part of the brekkie with the sounds of, let's see, I had a song here. Something happened there. But, okay, here we go then with the sounds of... The Wanderer. Yeah, here we go. Dion and the Belmonts.

0: Ricky Nelson there, and hello, Mary Lou from 1961. Got away on me there for a second, but then again, we recovered nicely there, I think, at 12 minutes after 7 to the break, then back with events on this day in history and birthdays along very shortly.
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0: Where it is time now for the events on this day in history, June 5, with 10 million US men being registered for draft in World War One. 1917 on this day. 1937, Henry Ford initiates a 32-hour work week. And 1944, after receiving favourable weather reports, General Eisenhower decides to proceed with the D-Day invasion on June 6. 1945 on this day, Benjamin Britten's opera Peter Grimes premieres in London. 1945, World War II, Allied Powers, US, UK, USSR and France assume supreme authority over Germany with the Berlin Declaration regarding the defeat of Germany. 1947, a US Secretary of State, George C. Marshall, outlines a Marshall Plan to rebuild Western Europe. In 1964, Rolling Stones' first US concert tour with Bobby Goldsboro and Bobby V debuts in San Bernardino, California, on this day for the Rolling Stones. And 1968, Robert F. Kennedy is shot at the Ambassador Hotel in Los Angeles. Shortly after his speech that gave him the California primary presidential win, and Kennedy died the next day following the shooting. And to birthdays on this day, we have 1850 for Pat Garrett, Sheriff Pat Garrett, that is, American Western lawman born in Chambers County, Alabama. Died 1908, age 57. 1895 for William Boyd, American film actor, cowboy hero, Hopalong Cassidy, born in Hendrysburg, Ohio. Died in 1972, aged 77. 1914, Stan Jones, American songwriter, probably most remembered as for the Ghost Riders in the Sky. Also was an actor, appeared in Rio Grande, the Sheriff of Cochise, born in Douglas, Arizona. Died in 1963 at the age of 49 only. 1916 for Australian cricket batsman Sid Barnes. 13 tests, 300s and, well, three centuries and 550s. High score of 234 for Sid Barnes. Died in Sydney though, or born in Sydney, sorry. 1973, died December 16. Aged 57. And for Ken Follett, 77 today, 1949, being a Welsh author of spy thrillers and historical novels such as Eye of the Needle and Lie Down with Lions. Born in Cardiff, Wales, Ken Follett, 77 today. And big song this day, back in 1974. So it is a happy birthday to all those who are celebrating their day today from all of us here at 2CBD. A song now from Ray Stevens, big song for Ray, back in 1974, went from May 18 to June 1. Had 3 weeks at number one. And, well, I think we'll recognise it's still in the mind somewhere.
4: Hello, everyone. This is your Action News reporter with all the news that is news across the nation on the scene at the supermarket. There seems to have been some disturbance here. Pardon me, sir. Did you see what happened?
5: Yeah, I did. I was standing over by the tomatoes, and here he come, running through the pole beans, through the fruits and vegetables, naked as a jaybird. And I hollered over to Ethel. I said, "Don't look, Ethel." And it's too late. She'd already been incensed.

0: you see what happened?
1: Yeah, Dave. I was just in here getting my tires checked, and he just appeared out of the traffic. Come streaking around the grease right there. Didn't have nothing on but a smile. I looked in there, and Ethel was getting her cold drink. I hollered, "Don't look, Ethel!" And it's too late. She'd already been mooned. Flashed her right there in front of the shop, so.
2: He ain't through.
1: Boogity, boogity.
2: He ain't

0: See what happened.
1: Yeah, thief. Hey, Tom, I was just going down there to get Ethel a snow cone. Here he come, right out of the cheap seat. Dribbling. Right down the middle of the court. Didn't have on nothing but his PS. Made a hook shot and got out through the concession stand. I hollered up at Ethel. I said, "Don't look, Ethel!" It was too late. She'd already got a free shot. Grandstand. Right there in front of the home team.
2: What do you think?

0: it's the one and only Ray Stevens there, and the song The Streak, of course, and spent 3 weeks at number one on the Billboard Hot 100 back there in 1974. Crikey, that's over 50 years ago. Still sounds good, still sounds good. Back shortly then with more of the Brekkie here on 2CBD 105.9 FM.
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Australia's Lynn Randall from the 60s and Ciao Baby with Alan Jackson, Freight Train. Good song there from AJ. Well, the time has reached that 7:30 hour, so to the news we go.

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1: Good morning, I'm Laura Devoy. Researchers say Australia's children's television sector is at risk of collapse. A study by RMIT University, which has been submitted to the federal government's National Cultural Policy Consultation, found current screen policy settings are failing to support the local stories young audiences need. It says children aged 10 to 14 were increasingly underserved by local screen content, with fewer new local programs being made for an audience drifting towards global streaming services. Rising production costs and weak commissioning pathways were also to blame. The oral contraceptive pill is available from select New South Wales pharmacies today. Low-risk women aged between 18 and 39 will be able to access the medication from trained pharmacists without needing a GP prescription. 30 pharmacists are currently trained to prescribe the medication, with another 220 expected by year's end. Women's Health New South Wales CEO Danielle Crozier has told National Radio News it's been a long time coming.
2: The healthcare system right across Australia needs to share out where the work should occur. Look, doctors are swamped. They've got a job to do.
1: UK Prime Minister Keir Starmer has accused ex-owner Elon Musk of trying to whip up division in Britain following anger over the police handling of the murder of a white university student last year. British police this week apologised to the family of Henry Novak, who was handcuffed and arrested as he lay dying after being stabbed. His killer had falsely accused him of racism. Mr. Musk has been actively posting online about the case and also shared comments by far-right figures. Sir Keir condemned his actions.
3: Musk again has been interfering in our politics in the last few days, trying to whip up division. That is not who we are in Britain. In Britain, we are reasonable, tolerant people. When we have a terrible case like Henry's case, Henry Novak, we react calmly, as his family have done.
1: That audio from the BBC. Pet businesses and reptile keepers have been put on notice after authorities seized more than 100,000 live exotic cockroaches. The insects were taken from a commercial breeder in Bathurst in the New South Wales Central West this week. The species cannot be legally imported into Australia, kept, bred or sold. The New South Wales Department of Climate Change, Energy, Environment and Water says the presence of exotic cockroaches in Australia may spread disease and harm native wildlife and agriculture. And a climber believed to have died on Mount Everest has been found alive. The man was last seen a week ago near the so-called death zone of the mountain, and funeral rites had already begun before he was found. He's believed to be in good health. Turning to sport, Jordan Dawson has led Adelaide to a thrilling one-point win over Geelong to open round 13 of the AFL. The Crows skipper kicked three goals and his team managed to hold on despite losing Callum Archie and Jordan Butts to injury. Adelaide hasn't defeated Geelong since round 1, 2021. Coach Matthew Nix says it was a good win.
4: We've played so many games against them that have been tight. So to get one, to get one's really pleasing. You know, great side. Geelong is such a great side, have been for so long.
1: And the Australian men's wheelchair basketball team will open their Rollers versus World Series at the Australian Institute of Sport in Canberra this morning. The Rollers take on Japan in the four-nation competition, with Spain and Italy also in the nation's capital for the five-day event.
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6: With a current temperature of 3.9 outside at the moment, with 94% relative humidity and the winds west of 30 kilometres per hour, 1.6 mils of rain registered in the rain gauge overnight, and the barometric pressure 1,013 hectopascals. Northern Tablelands and for Friday, cloudy, medium chance of showers on and west of the ranges, becoming less likely this afternoon. Near zero chance of rain elsewhere, with damaging winds possibly on and east of the ranges, and the winds west-southwest 25 to 40 kilometres per hour, decreasing to 15 to 20 k in the late evening, 30% chance of a mill of rain. Moderate fire danger rating, UV index moderate, 9 degrees for Glen Innes indicated today, with 3 degrees overnight. More news and weather then on the hour at 8 o'clock, then a classical piece, then Kerry with Library Talk. around 8.15, then Cheryl for gardening after 8:30. Here on 2CBD with your Friday edition of the breakfast with Lindsay to 9 o'clock this morning. Don in after 9 o'clock, but Don's got an appointment to see some people, so he will be after 10 o'clock, he should be on air, but I'll get the streaming up and running and just hear some music to that time when Don can be made available. But all that ahead after 9 o'clock. So we go to the sound of Little Eva there. She's doing that locomotion.

0: From out of the early 60s there for Edie Gourmet, Blame It on the Bossa Nova, and Locomotion there from Little Eva. We go to the break, then this morning's funeral announcement.
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can we pause a moment now for this morning's funeral announcement? The relatives and friends of the late Beverly Ann Floyd, better known as Bev, aged 87 years, late of Roseneath Nursing Home and formerly of Torrington Street, Glen Innes, are respectfully informed that Bev's funeral service will take place at the St Patrick's Catholic Church, Glen Innes, commencing at 11 a.m, Tuesday, 9th of June, followed by interment at the Glen Innes Lawn Cemetery. This announcement was authorised by Horta Family Funerals, FDA, phone 6732 5911. Funeral directors of Glen Innes, Emmerville, Deepwater, Tinga and districts, and refers to the death of the late Beverly Ann Floyd, better known as Bev, later of Roseneath Nursing Home and formerly of Torrington Street, Glen Innes.

0: Then we heard the sound of McCoy's there. Hang on, Sloopy. Back shortly then, more of the brekkie coming your way here on 2CBD 105.9 FM. 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

Still sounds good there. Billy Joel there, still rock and roll. Rock and roll to me. I'll play a few more Billy Joel songs for the rest of the morning. As a featured artist, a little bit slow off the mark there this morning, wasn't I, with the featured artist. But there are movies this weekend showing at the Chapel Theatre, presented by the Glen Innes Arts Council. And today, Friday the 5th, 12 p.m, there is a showing of the Mandalorian and Grogu movie. It's rated M. And ticket prices for children, $12. And that's concessions, with concessions. And $14 for adults. 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That's your movie today. And also showing tomorrow, Saturday and Sunday, 4:30 for Saturday and 2:45 p.m. for Sunday. The movie, The Mandalorian and Grogu. Okay, that's it. It's time more for Billy Joel to that 8 o'clock news with Moving Out.

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1: Good morning, I'm Laura Devoy. Treasury says more than 90% of small businesses will be eligible for concessions under changes to the capital gains tax discount. Memes shared on social media after the budget was handed down last month suggested the government would tax small businesses 47%, but the government says that was misinformation. Treasury Deputy Secretary Diane Brown clarified the situation in Senate estimates last night.
2: Under those concessions, they can pay no CGT, or they can also get a 50% discount. There's a range of concessions, which means that a lot of small businesses are eligible for a much reduced capital gain tax.
1: New figures show a significant rise in homelessness in regional New South Wales. Homelessness New South Wales says the number of people sleeping rough in the state has increased 75% in 6 years. The biggest rise was 689% in the Illawarra Shoalhaven and southern New South Wales district. The state's north was the most affected area, with more than 1,000 people sleeping rough there. Homelessness New South Wales is calling for a 50% boost in funding for support services and a commitment to build 10,000 social homes a year. Health officials in Gaza say at least 11 people have been killed in the latest Israeli airstrikes. Israel, which accuses Hamas of rearming, has carried out repeated airstrikes in Gaza despite the ceasefire established last October. The BBC's Wyatt Davis reports from Jerusalem.
3: A medical source at Gaza's Al-Shifa Hospital told the BBC that rescue teams had brought in the bodies of several victims after Israeli aircraft struck at least four residential buildings in several parts of Gaza City, causing powerful explosions. Among videos posted on social media, said to be the aftermath of the airstrikes, were distressing images of people trying to leave a building engulfed in fire at the Beach refugee camp to the west of Gaza City.
1: The president of Ukraine has invited his Russian counterpart to participate in talks to end the war. It's been more than 4 years since Russia invaded its neighbour. It's estimated nearly 2 million people have died across both sides. In an open letter to Vladimir Putin, Volodymyr Zelensky said Ukraine is ready for an all-for-all exchange of prisoners of war, which he said could become a good prologue to ending the war. The Kremlin says it has seen the letter and will brief Mr. Putin on it. Today is World Environment Day, and Australians are being encouraged to take action to prevent the environment. This year's theme is climate action. The United Nations Environment Programme says for decades the world has heard of warnings, targets and distant deadlines, but now is the time for action. Turning to sport, the Manly Seagulls have come from behind to defeat the South Sydney Rabbitohs in the opening match of round 14 of the NRL. The Rabbitohs opened the scoring in the 11th minute and Manly lost a player to the sin bin shortly afterwards, but managed to claw their way back to win 28-14. Coach Kieran Foran says it was a good response.

0: performance following last week's loss.
1: We're disappointed in how we performed last week, and we needed to bounce back, and I was really proud of the way the boys responded tonight.
0: And in tennis, 8th seed Mira Andreeva and qualifier Maya Halinska will contest the French Open women's singles final. Andreeva beat 15th seed Marta Kostyuk 6-1, 6-3 in the first semi, while Halinska defeated 25th seed Diana Schneider 7-6, 6-4 in the second.
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4: With an outside temperature now, 4 degrees. We've made it to 4 degrees there, and 94% relative humidity. Winds west, 22 kilometres per hour. Still 1.6 mils of rain measured overnight in the rain gauge, and the barometric pressure 1,013.7 hectopascals. Northern Tablelands then for your Friday. We're looking at cloudy, medium chance of showers on and west of the ranges, becoming less likely this afternoon, near zero chance of rain. Elsewhere, damaging winds possible on and east of the ranges, and the winds west-southwest 25 to 40 kilometres, decreasing to 15 to 20 k in the late evening. 30% chance of a mill of rain or less, moderate fire danger rating. UV index also moderate. Glen Innes today, we're looking at 9 degrees maximum, 3 overnight, and 4 Saturday. Morning frost and sunny, 15 degrees and 0 overnight. Also today, we're looking at shower or 2 with windy conditions for Friday. But jumping to Sunday now, mostly sunny and 17 as a maximum, 2 overnight. And Monday, possible showers, 15 and 7. And for Tuesday, 15 degrees and shower or 2. Also Wednesday, showers and 18 as a maximum. For Armidale today, can expect a shower or 2 for those travelling there. Also windy conditions, 9 degrees for Armidale. For Inverell, shower or 2, and 13 for Emmerville, chance of showers. And 11 for Emmerville, Deepwater, chance of showers also, and 9 degrees for Deepwater. And for around the nation, we're looking at partly cloudy for Sydney and 20 degrees as tops. And Melbourne, shower or 2 and 15. Hobart, partly cloudy and 14. Adelaide, partly cloudy also, and 21. Also Perth, mostly sunny, 21. And for Darwin, mostly sunny and 31. With Brisbane, mostly sunny and 21 as a maximum. Canberra, partly cloudy, 15 for Canberra. There we go. Quick look around the nation, and all good. Weather-wise, a little bit of rain, a little bit of sun, partly cloudy. So at 7 after 8, we have a classical piece. This one from Vaughan Williams. It's his... I better have another look. Romance there for harmonica, strings and piano.

0: from Vaughan Williams, the English composer. His Romance for Harmonica, Strings and Piano. And I played that piece for you this morning, particularly because of the harmonica. And it'll be the only classical piece with harmonica. I haven't found another one. But interesting. And I hope you enjoyed that little romance there from Vaughan Williams there. Played by the Academy of St. Martin in the Fields with Neville Mariner conducting. Back shortly from the break with Carrier along shortly for Library Talk.
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4: And welcome back to The Breakfast here on 2CBD at 23 after 8. Well, she's running late, but that's okay. She's here now, is Kerry from the Town Library. Good morning to you.
5: Good morning to you, Lindsay, and 2CB listeners. Now, you all know what it's like out there, so it was very hard to get out of bed this morning and to get going. But if you're feeling the cold and want to have somewhere that's nice and warm today, come down to the Library and Learning Centre. We're very cosy down there and we've got some lovely lounge areas. And actually, I have lots of people that actually wait in the library for appointments that they have to attend. So come on down and enjoy a good hot bean coffee, as well as read a magazine or find a book. It's a lovely day to do that. So, Lindsay, the library team are very excited about the successful grant application to the New South Wales State Library Infrastructure Grant for $500,000.
4: Wow. Yeah.
5: Brilliant, absolutely brilliant, which will help us to renovate and refurbish a 21-year-old library and learning centre, bringing our facilities and service up to date and in line with modern New South Wales public libraries. There will be upgrades and improvements for children and youth spaces, as well as better storage and preparation areas to assist staff with running annual activities for children and youth, internal and external painting of the whole Library and Learning Centre, new carpet, new furniture, which should cover all our maintenance issues for the next 10 to 15 years, and all covered by our grant application. So that's a big win-win for this community.
4: Oh, yeah, really. True. Yep. For
5: and,
4: sure.
5: Yeah, yeah, I do agree with that. And an external waterproof cell will be erected over the front patio area so we can use the space for children and youth activities and events in the conference room. This will be an extensive upgrade of the facility, focusing on making the Library and Learning Centre more usable, flexible and better equipped to meet the changing mix of community needs. We would like to thank the New South Wales Government, the Minister for Arts and the New South Wales State Library for their support in delivering this important investment and recognising the vital role that Library and Learning Centre plays in a council's facility and service in our regional community. Well, I think that's all for me, Lindsay, because I think the news is due to happen, but I hope everybody's happy with that announcement and the fact that we will be covered for the next 10 to 15 years of maintenance issues. So that's fantastic for the community.
4: Well, well done to the Council Library.
5: Yes, yeah. Council Library and Learning Centre,
4: right. For sure. What a big lift that must be.
5: Brilliant. Absolutely brilliant. It's going to be... Mm. Oh, you know, it just blew us out of the water. But
4: well, it shows how important these institutions are to maintain and keep us all together.
5: Yeah, I think it's a very big recognition by the New South Wales State Library and the New South Wales Government that libraries are vital for, and learning centres are vital for regional communities, and that is a real big commitment by them to us. So thank you, Lindsay, and thank you everyone for listening to What's Happening at Your Library.
4: Thanks again, Kerry. Late, but great news.
5: Yes, I'll better let you go and do the news now.
4: Yeah, okay. Better get on with it. Time moving on.
5: Thank you, everybody.
4: Thanks, Kerry, and well, same time next week.
5: Try to be early.
4: Okay. There she goes, Kerry from the Town Library. What great news. And, wow, it's all happening. We have a song for Billy Joel with... oh, what have I got? Oh, tell her about it. That'll get us to 8:30 in the news.

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1: National Radio News.
2: Good morning, I'm Laura Devoy. Treasury says more than 90% of small businesses will be eligible for concessions under changes to the capital gains tax discount. Memes shared on social media after the budget was handed down last month suggested the government would tax small businesses 47%, but the government says that was misinformation. Treasury Deputy Secretary Diane Brown clarified the situation in Senate estimates last night.
3: Under those concessions, they can pay no CGT, or they can also get a 50% discount. There's a range of concessions, which means that a lot of small businesses are eligible for a much reduced capital gain tax.
2: New figures show a significant rise in homelessness in regional New South Wales. Homelessness New South Wales says the number of people sleeping rough in the state has increased 75% in 6 years. The biggest rise was 689% in the Illawarra Shoalhaven and southern New South Wales district. The state's north was the most affected area, with more than 1,000 people sleeping rough there. Homelessness New South Wales is calling for a 50% boost in funding for support services and a commitment to build 10,000 social homes a year. Health officials in Gaza say at least 11 people have been killed in the latest Israeli airstrikes. Israel, which accuses Hamas of rearming, has carried out repeated airstrikes in Gaza despite the ceasefire established last October. The BBC's Wyre Davis reports from Jerusalem.
4: A medical source at Gaza's Al-Shifa Hospital told the BBC that rescue teams had brought in the bodies of several victims after Israeli aircraft struck at least four residential buildings in several parts of Gaza City, causing powerful explosions. Among videos posted on social media, said to be the aftermath of the airstrikes, were distressing images of people trying to leave a building engulfed in fire at the Beach refugee camp to the west of Gaza City.
2: The president of Ukraine has invited his Russian counterpart to participate in talks to end the war. It's been more than 4 years since Russia invaded its neighbour. It's estimated nearly 2 million people have died across both sides. In an open letter to Vladimir Putin, Volodymyr Zelensky said Ukraine is ready for an all-for-all exchange of prisoners of war, which he said could become a good prologue to ending the war. The Kremlin says it has seen the letter and will brief Mr. Putin on it. Today is World Environment Day, and Australians are being encouraged to take action to prevent the environment. This year's theme is climate action. The United Nations Environment Programme says for decades the world has heard of warnings, targets and distant deadlines, but now is the time for action. Turning to sport, the Manly Seagulls have come from behind to defeat the South Sydney Rabbitohs in the opening match of round 14 of the NRL. The Rabbitohs opened the scoring in the 11th minute and Manly lost a player to the sin bin shortly afterwards, but managed to claw their way back to win 28-14. Coach Kieran Foran says it was a good response following last week's loss.
5: We're disappointed in how we performed last week and we needed to bounce back and I was really proud of the way the boys responded tonight.
2: And in tennis, 8th seed Mira Ondrejva and qualifier Maya Halinska will contest the French Open women's singles final. Ondrejva beat 15th seed Marta Kostyuk 6-1, 6-3 in the first semi, while Halinska defeated 25th seed Diana Schneider 7-6, 6-4 in the second.
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6: Well, temperatures slowly on the rise outside. 4.4 degrees we have at the moment, with 93% relative humidity. Winds west 26 kilometres per hour. Still only 1.6 mils of rain measured overnight in the rain gauge, and the barometric pressure 1,013.7 hectopascals. Let's see, it is. 20% chance of just a mill of rain today, a moderate fire danger rating, and the UV index moderate also, with sheep graziers warning still current for the northern tablelands. Also, severe weather warning, damaging winds for the northern taillands also. And Gleninus today, well, we can expect 9 degrees as a maximum today with a shower or two, windy conditions. Shortly to gardening. Cheryl is here in the studio. I just had to make a dash to the front door. The door went shut. Anyway, she's here now. Big smile on her face. She's right to go. So it is to the break at 24 minutes to 9.
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6: And welcome back to the brekkie here on 2CBD with Cheryl here right now with gardening from the Oasis Community Garden here in Gleninus. Good morning to you, Cheryl.
11: Good morning, Lindsay. Good morning, listeners. And, yep, from the Oasis Community Garden at 70 Grey Street, Gleninus. We are there on Sunday afternoons from 2 till 4. And Monday afternoons from 4:30 till dark. And what a day! It's what a few days it's been with this wind, Lindsay.
6: Yeah, even at Ellesmere, it's windy and cold.
11: No one wants to go out in the garden in this wind.
6: No, not
11: unless
6: really.
11: It's to pick a few roses and dash back inside again. But winter—it's a time that you can get certain big jobs done, like irrigation, because there's not much growing, there's not much in the way. You can happily dig up the ground and lay your irrigation without disturbing the plants that you've already got growing. So I thought we might talk about irrigation today. The most common way to irrigate, you know, just your normal flower garden or vegetable garden or your house garden is with that black poly pipe that you see in the hardware stores. It comes in big rolls, comes in three different sizes, 13 millimetre, 19 millimetre and 25 millimetre, the old inch. And the most common way to use it is to spread it out along your garden beds and either attach sprinklers or drippers of some kind.
6: Drippers, yeah.
11: To the black poly pipe and allow water to run through that and therefore water your plants as it flows, sort of thing.
6: Yeah.
11: You need to think about the first thing I would recommend is you get some kind of timer, because I don't know the number of times I've turned the irrigation system on and walked away and thought, I'll remember to come back and turn that off in half an hour.
6: I would do the same. I'm like that.
11: Yeah. If you've got a... And before you know it, your tank's dry or you've, you know, gone to town or something like that. Mm. So a timer, you can get the manual ones where you just turn it to however long you want the water to run. They're probably the easiest ones to do. You can also get some battery-operated digital ones where you can, program it to turn on at 6 o'clock and off at 7 o'clock on several different days of the week. Or you can, some of them you can get it to turn on and off twice in the day or more times in the day. And then there's the more elaborate electronic ones that you can program those to water different areas of your garden for different lengths of time and at different times.
6: Depending on what plants you've got planted out that need water or don't need water.
11: That's right, yes.
6: That's good.
11: And when you think about it, you're actively growing plants like your vegetable gardens, you know, vegetable and fruit gardens, anything that's... You're actively wanting them to grow and produce stuff to eat, they're the ones that are going to need more water.
6: Okay.
11: Your established perennials, like your berry vines or your asparagus or any of those perennial plants, even if you're harvesting from them, they're going to need less water than the broccoli or the tomatoes, something like that. They're going to need a little bit less water. And then your established trees, they're going to need less water again. So you need to figure out how to get those different areas the amount of water that they need without flooding them, without overwatering and without wasting water.
6: Wasting. Mm. And, of course, overwatering could be as harmful as underwatering.
11: Sometimes, yes.
6: Depending on the plant,
11: depending,
6: I guess.
11: Depending on the plant, yeah.
6: A lot of plants just don't like wet feet.
11: They don't, yes. And that's where I think a dripper system comes into play, because a dripper system, I mean, you can get hoses now, poly pipe that's got little drippers every 20 or 30 centimetres that just allow, I think they allow about 2 litres per hour to drip right, and they're great because they drip right at the base of the plant.
6: Yeah, yeah.
11: And even though they drip, you know, just in the same spot, that water fans out under the plant, so it reaches in a cone shape underneath that drip area. So it does feed all the plant, all the roots of the plant that you've got. And it can spread out to as much as the next dripper along is spreading out this direction sort of thing. So
6: placed at a distance that the water levels meet up.
11: Yes.
6: Boundaries.
11: Which is perfect. And you're not losing water to evaporation.
6: And you're not necessarily spraying water all over your leaf.
11: That's right.
6: Which can bring in... blight and everything.
11: Fungus.
6: Yeah.
11: It can actually damage the plants if it's a really hot sunny day and it's got beads of water sitting on it.
6: I did have an irrigation system like that when I had strawberries. I had a couple of hundred strawberry plants in under black plastic.
11: Yep.
6: Build it all up and run these 13 mil black poly.
11: Yep.
6: Underneath and just put the sprinkler. They weren't sprinklers, they were just little
11: sprayers, little misters.
6: Not really, it was just thin bits of poly. Just enough to let the water drip.
11: Yeah, yeah. They're perfect.
6: And I had a pump at the dam just pumping the water through.
11: Yeah.
6: And those plants really did well.
11: Yes.
6: I was quite happy, it worked so good. Strawberries do need a bit of water. Don't let them dry.
11: They are, again, one of those. I mean, if you want nice, juicy fruit, you're going to have to put some juice into the ground, aren't
6: you?
11: Yeah,
6: for sure. And just had a little spike on the end of a stick to punch the hose, and just big enough to put this tiny piece of hose, connect the hose in just to let the water
11: drip. They call it a riser.
6: A riser, is it?
11: It's a little tiny riser. It's
6: a riser. Oh, yeah, that's it.
11: It's smaller than a pencil.
6: Oh, tiny.
11: And it's got a point on one end.
6: Yeah.
11: It's a tube.
6: Tube.
11: And it's got a point on one end that you can jab into your black poly pipe.
6: Mm.
11: And on the other end, you can fit any kind of sprinkler or spray or dripper. You can get drippers that you can poke into the poly pipe, so you don't have to buy the special dripper hose. You can also get ones that sprinkle, you know, that put out a fair bit of water, ones that put out a spray, and also ones that put out a mist. Which are great for
6: greenhouse,
11: you know, fern houses. Yes, fern houses, that sort of thing where you just want the humidity.
6: Just want the humidity
11: to be there. Yeah. So, and the process is the same. Connect it all up with black poly pipe. Poke a hole in it and stick the riser in, and then fit whatever kind of sprinkler or mister that you want.
6: What you need
11: on there. You do have to think about using a larger pipe. Using a 19 mil pipe to get from the tap, from the where you've got the timer, out to the garden or into the greenhouse or out to the orchard, and then use narrower pipes after that. You can buy tees. They're plastic T-shaped tubes that will fit into your bigger pipe.
6: Oh, yeah.
11: And then they have a smaller nozzle off on the bottom half of the tee that you can put your smaller 13 mil pipe onto.
6: Connect to.
11: Yes. Think about, especially here in Glen Innes where our water pressure can be really high, that can easily blow those fittings apart, and then you've just got water running all over the ground. So make sure you always use the little clamps that come with them.
6: Even the poly itself, I think it's got a green line on it for town pressure.
11: Right, yeah.
6: It take a little bit more pressure.
11: Well, you can also get inline pressure reducers.
6: So you
11: can get a pressure reducer that you can plug into the, just, you know, near the tap or between the timer and the garden.
6: In the garden.
11: Yeah, and that'll reduce it. 25 PSI is perfect, was probably the maximum you want to have, and you need to close up. Like, you can have your pipe come from the tap timer out to the garden, and then you can run several lengths of pipe, of smaller pipe, off that, and they run down the length of your garden beds.
6: Yeah,
11: right? Now you can either close off the end of those pipes with a plug. You can buy special plugs to close them off, or you can just
6: fold the hose over
11: and put a clamp over them.
6: Yeah,
11: which is a good idea, because sometimes you need to clear out those pipes if you're getting blockages. You just undo the end and flush them out, sort of thing.
6: Yeah.
11: But you can also join them up with another pipe at the end, at the bottom of the garden, or at the end of each of those pipes, and that gives you a circular system.
6: A return system.
11: A closed system, they call it.
6: Yeah, closed system.
11: So that everything is being watered evenly. So you get, with your actively growing vegetable garden, you want to get the ones that are dripping or spraying every, say, 30 centimetres, which is practically where you normally plant. You know, that's how far apart you're going to be planting your veggies anyway. With the berries and that sort of thing, you can put a sprinkler at the bottom of them wherever you need them, and a little bit less water on them. And if you've got trees, you can make the poly pipe into a loop.
6: Okay.
11: So you bring the pipe from the main line.
6: Yeah.
11: And then you connect a tee. So the tee, one end of the tee goes back to the main line, and the two other ends join a piece of poly pipe in a circle around the base of your tree.
6: I see. Yeah.
11: And if you've got drippers on those, they will spread the water out to the edges. Put under the drip line,
6: Drip line
11: under the outside of where the leafy parts of the tree
6: That's
11: are.
6: It. Yeah.
11: and let it sit there. And as the tree grows, the water, you know, you don't have to change the loop because the water's, remember, spreading out underneath that drip. So, yeah, now's the time to get stuck into planning and thinking about and maybe going and doing something like that.
6: I saw a video on the YouTube about this watering system, and before Poly Pipe, you could put an unglazed jug in the ground. Going back all thousands of years, it goes back even to early times for all lots of culture that they just get an unglazed ceramic jug put in the ground and put the plants around it. Ideal for, like, if you want to grow in tubs and things, let the water will just seep through the clay in the pot. Just keep the pot topped up in the ground, covered with mulch, and your plants are watered that way.
11: It's called an olla.
6: Yeah, that's it. I'm trying to think of the name.
11: It's a Spanish word.
6: Olla.
11: Olla.
6: Olla.
11: All you need is water. All you need is love. Yeah, it's called an olla.
6: Yeah.
11: And, terracotta, you can make one yourself with a terracotta pot. A
6: couple of terracotta pots.
11: Just plug up one of the holes.
6: Yeah.
11: Or plug up the bottom hole.
6: Oh, bottom one, yeah.
11: With, you know, probably silicon. You're still having to use some kind of plastic. But if you can plug it up with a bit of cement or something like that, a bit of clay. And then, you know how you get those terracotta pots, those very simple terracotta pots, and they have a terracotta saucer underneath
6: on
11: them?
6: Yeah.
11: Put the saucer on top, fill it up with water, put the saucer on top, and there you go. You've got put that into the ground when you need to fill it up. With water, you just lift the saucer off, fill it up with water and cover it up with the saucer
6: again. Yeah, it needs a lid.
11: That's the lid.
6: That's the lid, yeah. Mm. It stops mosquitoes getting in there and
11: evaporation.
6: Yeah, and you can go away for a day or two and not worry about your plants. What I got from that video was good for smaller areas, especially if you grow things in tub.
11: Yes.
6: Put the jug in the middle and plant around.
11: Around it.
6: Yeah,
11: and down at the
6: good.
11: Community garden, one of our gardeners, Michelle, is using that very effectively in raised garden beds.
6: Ah.
11: So they're off the ground.
6: Yeah, yeah.
11: And just at a height that's comfortable to garden while standing. And she's got a couple of those. Just made out of small terracotta pots.
6: Okay.
11: And she goes along and fills them up every few days, and they keep her plants very, very happy.
6: Very good.
11: Mm.
6: Another great session of gardening, Cheryl, but we have to call it time on it. It's getting on.
11: Very good. Thank you.
6: Thanks again for coming in. And
11: it's great.
6: It's good.
11: Happy gardening, everyone. If you can stand to get out in this cold, windy weather.
6: Okay, then. Thanks again, Cheryl. And, there goes Cheryl from the Oasis Community Garden here in Glen Innes at a time of 7 minutes to 9 o'clock.
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Big country there, and they're in a big country. Fine Aussie group from the 80s there, and just rocked along quite nicely, didn't it? But the Brekkie has run its course for your Friday here on 2CBD as that 9 o'clock hour approaches very shortly to the news. But Don, not available after 9 o'clock.

hear the music, and Don should be in some time after 10 o'clock for those who hear Don of the morning. And, well, it is bye then from Lindsay, and I'll be back on Monday 8 till 10 with the Monday concert. So do join me then here on 2CBD. But it is bye for now.

0: Yes, Elton John and that Crocodile Rock. Well, I must apologise. I've had to come back to the studio here to get the music online because, well, the sponsor breaks aren't playing. We missed the news too. I thought the news would just kick in at 9 o'clock, but not available till after 10 o'clock. So we'll just come back to music here in the studio so we can run the sponsors, which I do now at 21 minutes after 9. And I'll put the news on at 9:30.
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0: Dr. Hook there, and he sang for us a little bit more with Helen Shapiro there before with My Happiness. Didn't sound real happy, did she? Okay. Shortly then, we'll play the news at 9:30 here on 2CBD.
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7: Good morning, I'm Laura Devoy. Former Prime Minister John Howard is leading calls among coalition ranks for stronger gambling laws. An open letter was published in the Nine newspapers today calling on the federal government to protect children from gambling advertisements. It says Labor's proposed reforms do not go far enough. The signatories, which also includes former Premiers Jeff Kennett and Nick Greiner, want sports betting ads banned during live sport and for 1 hour before and after. Researchers say Australia is lacking television content for children and teenagers, with the sector under severe structural pressure. Shannon Kirkwood has the story.
8: A study by RMIT University found current screen policy settings are failing to support the local stories young audiences need. Subscription video on-demand services reported no new children's commissions in 2024-25. Researchers say commercial broadcasters are pulling back from children's television, leaving public broadcasters and the Australian Children's Television Foundation to do much of the heavy lifting. The study, which has been submitted to the federal government's National Cultural Policy Consultation, cited a shift to global streaming services, rising production costs and weak commissioning pathways.
7: Women's Health New South Wales says expanding access to the contraceptive pill is a positive step. From today, low-risk women aged between 18 and 39 can access the contraceptive pill from 30 select trained pharmacists in the state. There are plans to train dozens more pharmacists in rural, remote or poorly served suburban areas. Speaking to National Radio News, Women's Health New South Wales CEO Danielle Crozier says it will make contraceptive access much easier.
9: So this triples the access to contraception, really, when you think of, except for major rural, there's a pharmacy in every town. The appointment system will be quicker, it will be simpler.
7: Hezbollah has rejected a renewed ceasefire between Lebanon and Israel. In a statement earlier this week, the US announced the creation of pilot security zones inside Lebanon, but the Iranian-backed militant group, which was not part of talks, says it favours Israel. A ceasefire was agreed to in April of this year, but Israel and Hezbollah have continued to exchange fire in the weeks since. An auction of more than 100 personal items that used to belong to Marilyn Monroe is underway in Beverly Hills. This week marks 100 years since the birth of the American actress, who died at the age of 36. The BBC's Gabrielle Sungaleta reports.
10: Marilyn Monroe's personal belongings have long captivated collectors and fans around the globe. Her most famous item, the sparkling gown she wore while singing Happy Birthday, Mr. President to John F. Kennedy in 1962, still holds the record as the most expensive dress ever sold at auction. Fans are able to bid for her makeup, personal letters, fan mail, and even her workout weights and a handwritten recipe for stuffing.
7: Turning to sport, Jordan Dawson has led Adelaide to a thrilling one-point win over Geelong to open round 13 of the AFL. The Crows skipper kicked three goals and his team managed to hold on despite losing Calamachi and Jordan Butts to injury. Adelaide hasn't defeated Geelong since round one 2021. Coach Matthew Nix says it was a good win.
11: We've played so many games against them that have been tight. So to get one... to get one's really pleasing. You know, great side. Geelong was such a great side, have been for so long.
7: And in golf, the US Women's Open is underway in California. Aussies Caris Davidson and Minji Lee are in a tie for seventh at 2 under.
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0: 4.9 degrees outside at the moment, 92% relative humidity, wind still west at 26 kilometres per hour, and rain, well, there has been none since 9 o'clock this morning, with the barometric pressure 1,014.5 hectopascals. Northern Tablelands for Friday then, cloudy, medium chance of showers on and west of the ranges, becoming less likely this afternoon, near zero chance of rain elsewhere, damaging winds possible. On and east of the ranges, with the winds west-southwest, 25 to 40 kilometres, decreasing to 15 to 20 k in the late evening. 20% chance of a mill of rain now. Moderate fire danger rating. Moderate is the UV index also. At severe weather warning for the Northern Tablelands, there's a cancellation there now, but there is still a sheep graziers warning out for the Northern Tablelands. And Glen Innes today, well, looking at 9 degrees as the maximum with a clearing shower, 3 overnight. For Saturday, morning frost and sunny, 15 degrees and 0 overnight. And Sunday, mostly sunny, 17 and 2 as a minimum. With Monday, possible showers, 15 degrees maximum and 7 overnight. More news and weather then on the hour at 10 o'clock, and I must apologise again. I haven't been able to make this work. I was under the impression the news would come on to 9 o'clock when I switched over to Don's program. Don shall return. He's just caught up with an appointment and will be back on air after 10 o'clock. So you've still got Lindsay. I'll just hang around to Don's return and he'll take over after 10 o'clock. So on with the music, and here we are with Elvis and Return to Sender.

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The sound of Hank B. Marvin there, and such a fine instrumental there. And of course, Hank Marvin was, one of the Shadows back in the 60s, wasn't he? And they played some wonderful music there too, fine instrumentals. With the Four Tops there, with Frankie Valli, I Can't Help Myself, Sugar Pie, Honey Bunch. To Huey Lewis now, and Power of Love.

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The Big O there, Roy Orbison and Running Scared. I played that song because it was on this day. It went to number one in 1961 for Roy on the US chart with that Running Scared. It made number nine in the UK. And the B-side, Love Hurts, also picked up significant airplay, making Orbison's recording the first version to be a hit. That'd be Running Scared. All on this day for Roy Orbison, and also on this day, 1956, for Elvis Presley appearing on the ABC TV's Milton Berle show. During the performance, Presley abrupted halted an up-tempo rendition of Hound Dog, and with a wave of his arm, he went into this sort of body gyration, and, well, it was pretty energetic, so it created a lot of storm. A storm of controversy at that time. Pretty bold move for 1956, but all on this day for Elvis. Changed the history of music somewhat there with Hound Dog.